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So stand by, studio.

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1: Good afternoon, music groovers. 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
1: So in this hour, we've got the best travel and traffic around to get you out and about. We are going to do the featured year 1987... This is Lolita, Lolita, Donna.

Bonita. She always sounds like she's singing Chop the Ghoulies. We're looking at the featured year now. In this featured year, 1987. Not that one. 1987, we've got this. The Food and Drug Administration approves the anti-AIDS and drug AZT. And at the same time, this record by Atlantic Star was hitting the charts. Always. Travel and Traffic coming up next. Don't go anywhere, we'll help you along your travel.

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3: A4127 Greenford Road, both ways closed due to police incident between the A4005 Harrow Road and Sudbury Hill Station. Traffic is coping well, so just avoid it a little bit if you can. On the A28 Canterbury Road, Kennington Ashford, the both ways are closed. Slow traffic due to an accident between Canterbury Road and Penley Point at the A2070 Willsborough Road, Spearproof Corner. Onto the M25 Buckinghamshire now. Traffic's returning to normal. Great news there. Earlier accident on the M25, which was in the anti-clockwise section between Junction 16 Denman Interchange and the Junction 15 Thornbury Interchange. On the A406 now, North Circular Road, Park Royal, queuing traffic due to an earlier accident on the A406 North Circular eastbound from Abbey Road, Park Royal Interchange to Park Royal to the A404 Brentford Harrow Road underpass, Stonebridge. Congestion in the westbound side and all approaches in the Hanger Lane gyratory system are queuing, so watch out for that. All lanes have been reopened, so it's a matter of time before it gets back to normal. On the M25 Essex now, slow traffic due to an earlier accident on the M25 anti-clockwise from Junction 27, M11 to Junction 6, A121, Waltham Abbey. All lanes have been reopened. Great news there. On to the A12 Essex now, both ways closed. Long delays due to a police incident from Junction 28, A134, Colchester United Football Ground to the Junction 25, A120, Marks Tay. Note, change of details might occur. On M25 Kent now, slow traffic due to earlier accident on the M25 anti-clockwise at Junction 1B and the 296 Princess Road, Dartford. All lanes have been reopened. Great news. So we've got a great bag of stuff coming there. There's still some to avoid, but on the whole, everything's working out all right. Now you'll need your pen and paper handy because we'll be playing it after this. Shadoobie.

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1: Mel Wayne plays the best music on your favourite station. Have you got your pen and paper ready? It's question time at tea time. So play along and see how many right answers you can get.
2: So today's question time is all about days of the week. I'll tell you the actual year they came out, so I'll make it very easy. I'll even tell you what the song's called, who the artist is, even tell you the month it came out. Only one thing you need to do. You guess it. Tell me the chart position it made. And remember, we'll be doing all 10, and when we get to the last one, we'll do a recap so that if you miss any, you'll be able to hear what was going on. And then if you get really stuck, we'll be giving you the answers at tea time. You'll be able to confer with me then. Okay, so the first one I've got for you today is obviously Monday, and most people don't like Mondays. Well, today is no exception. It's a song by the Irish new wave group, the Boomtown Rats, about the Cleveland Elementary School shooting in San Diego. It was released in the year of 1979, I'm telling you that now, in July, so that's not a problem. Just need to know what it reached and what was the position it got to the charts. And here it is. Sounds like this.

0: Don't like Mondays, Boomtown Rats. Many people will tell you they don't like Mondays. Here, Fred, what are you up to?
1: Oh, hi, everyone.
0: Well, you don't look very happy today.
1: Well, a lot of things have been going down.
0: Have they?
1: Yes, news and lots of other things, making my work even harder.
0: Well, I know. You've put me off a bit, too.
1: Well, I can. Anyway, good listener, it's time for this.
2: Here comes the answer. But you need to tell Fred the question.
1: And today, I'm going to tell you it's Spider-Man. What is the question? You will need to know a lot about Spider-Man to help you in this. But you will better tell me later. We'll tell you the answer in stuff. But for now, it's Spider-Man. What's the question?
0: Thanks, Fred. Great for you to tell me that one. Goodness me, where are we up to now? Oh, I know. We're up to here. Right, we're looking at this now. The second day we're looking at now. So the first one was Monday. Obviously, today is now Tuesday. And we're looking at Tuesday, which is the American folk and pop singer, Melody.

Anthony recorded Ruby Tuesday for her 1970 album, Candles in the Rain. Her version was released as a single in the UK, where it became, and you have to tell me what it became, it also reached a number in New Zealand. She recorded a second cover version of a 1978 album, Ballroom Street 2. So here we are. This is what the sound is, and it sounds like this. Ruby Tuesday. Melanie.

Ruby Tuesday for Melanie. We're looking at the days of the week for songs. And all you've got to do is tell me what the chart position was when they came out. Goodbye. And we're going to look at Wednesday after this.

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1: Next one we're looking at is Wednesday Week. That takes care of us for Wednesday, doesn't it? It's the seventh single released by The Undertones. The song was written in December 1979 by the band's rhythm guitarist and principal songwriter, John O'Neill. During a Christmas break, the band had taken a while recording their second album, Hypnotized. The song was notably more mellow than each of its six singles the band had released previously. Drawing influences from the mid-60s act such as The Kinks and The Beatles, as opposed to the punk rock acts such as The Ramones. So Wednesday Week by The Undertones, it sounds like this.

And we're looking at days of the week. Thursday. And today being Thursday, this is what we're looking at this day. It's a song by English singer-songwriter Jess Glynn. It was released through Atlantic Records on October 2018 as the third single from her second studio album, which was Always In Between. The song was written by Jess Glynn, Ed Sheeran and Steve Mack. And it sounds like this.

Jess Glynn. Thursday. Eagle, do you tell me what was the highest chart position for this song in 2018? The next one is everybody's favourite day. Yes, it's Friday, thank God, and all that comes out of mind. Well, this song, Friday I'm in Love, is a song by the British rock band The Cure, released as a second single from their ninth studio album, Wish, in 1992. And in May 1992, the song was a worldwide hit, reaching a number that you've got to tell me, and a number in the United States as well. So I'm not going to tell you both of those, just in case you want to tell me later. Where it also topped the modern rock chart, it also won the award for the European Viewer's Choice for the best music video at the 1992 MTV Music Awards. So it's The Cure, and it sounds like this. All you got to do is tell me what it was his chart position. Friday, I'm in Love.

Friday Love, The Cure. Great to have a week. Friday is everybody looks forward to that one. Next one we got for you is even better. Saturday, The Weeknd. Saturday Night, in fact, is a song by the Italian Eurodance project Wakefield, fronted by Danish-born Sanne Charlotte Carlson. It was first released in 1992 in Italy and in 1993 in Spain through a Presidic. Throughout the 1994, it was released across the rest of Europe and experienced a worldwide success. The song was written by Italian producer Larry Piganel and David River and produced by Piganel. In 1995, the song was included in Wakefield's debut album, Wakefield. So this is Wakefield, it sounds like this. You just got to put down what chart hit entry it made. Always sounds like a bed, this, doesn't it? The springs on a bed. Monkeys, no more monkeys jumping on the bed.

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1: Right, let's have a look at Sunday then. Everybody likes Sunday. The weekend is always good, but then you worry about getting back to work for Monday. Sunday Girl is a song recorded by the American new wave band Blondie from the band's 1978 album, Parallel Lines. It was written by the guitarist Chris Stein. The song was inspired by Debbie Harry's cat, who was named Sunday. In fact, it was called Sunday Man. The cat had recently run away, inspiring the song, but its palliative nature. So it's Blondie's song, Sunday Girl, and it sounds like this. Just tell me what chart position it hit.

San Diego there, Blondie. And just when you thought I couldn't add any more records in to my list I have already, I have this one for you. We've got three, in fact, to do. But this one we're going to do now, and then two after the next hour. The song's called It's Good News Week, which includes all the days of the week. It's a song by the single by the British band Hedgehoppers Anonymous. It was written and produced by Jonathan King, and it was first released in 1965. Indeed, it was November, and we need to know what was its chart position. It sounds like this.

0: HR Buzz Anonymous. Good news week. Right, we'll leave that there. We're going to go look at this now.
1: 1987.
0: And it was the first criminal convicted using DNA evidence, Robert Melles, in England. At the same time, this record was doing good guns for Rick Astley. Never Gonna Give You Up. It was a great little dance for this. Almost like it was a shovel. You were pointing to the sky up and down and all that stuff.

Rick Astley, and this will take us up to the news. 1987. Living in the Box.

0: Well, you better stand by for that news and weather coming to the top of the hour. And then we're going to be looking back at the contest time, question time. Two more to find there. Then we're going to be going on with the best travel and traffic around. Making sure we're going up that year, the Featured One 1989.
1: From Future Story News in Washington,
0: to do a 30-minute challenge and fly to give you another crack at the question. You've got to tell us the question, he'll tell you the answer.
1: To crash the aircraft.
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3: Workers at online giant Amazon are to stage a series of fresh strikes over pay, including on Black Friday, one of the busiest shopping days of the year. Members of the GMB union based at the company's Coventry site will walk out on November the 7th, 8th and 9th, as well as Black Friday on the 24th. That's the latest from Radio News Hub. I'm

That's the Starlix. Did you work out when the Starlistics made that track? And what was the position it he reached? Well, there's one more to find. And then we're going to do a recap. If you've been checking social media, you would have seen me singing with Barry Blue. The song is Dancing on a Saturday Night. Yes, you do go out sometimes and have a little dance on a Saturday night. That's why I included it in this list. Dancing on a Saturday Night is a song written by Lindsay DePaul and Barry Blue. That was recorded by Blue and released as a single in 1973 on Bell Records. Blue's backing band of session musicians were well known in the industry, and 1 year later, the drummer John Richardson joined the Rubettes. So that's Barry Blue, Dancing on a Saturday Night. Sounds like this. What was the highest chart position it reached? Do a recap of all the records after this.

interesting, the soundtrack of that one. It reminds me of they've taken it from Zorba the Greek. And they do the Zorba dance. And there's a sample in there too. Barry Blue dancing on Saturday night. Last but not least, let's do a recap then of all the records we've played and all the days, so that you can put down on your list those important chart dates. First one was I Don't Like Mondays, July 1979 for the Boomtown Rats. Ruby Tuesday next for Melanie, November 1970. That took us to the Undertones and Wednesday Week, August 1980. Taking us on to Thursday now, Jess Glynn. That was December 2018. Everyone Likes Fridays. This being no exception. Fridays I'm in Love. The Cure. Over to Saturday night now. That is Wickfield. September 1994. Taking us through to Sunday. And we get to do one for Blondie on that Sunday girl. May 1979. It's Good News Week, Hedgehoppers Anonymous. November 1965. Taking us through to Funky Weekend, the Stylistics. March 1976. Leaving us with last but not least, Dancing in the Street, or Dancing in Saturday Night, September 1973. Barry Blue. Let's stand by now for that. Travel and Traffic. Doesn't seem to be much on there, but we'll be looking at the local traffic that may be holding you up around your area. Stand by for that travel. Up next.

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2: On the move, the latest traffic and travel.
3: Okay, so we're looking at the ones that may be affecting your area. So Middle Stoney Road, Bicester, temporary traffic lights on Middleton Stoney Road on the A4095, Hawes Lane. Over to Boundary Road, Newbury now. Boundary Road, Newbury closed from Railway Road to B3421, Hanbridge Road. Onto the Small Dean Lane now, Dunmo. Small Dean Lane both ways closed due to the HS2 works from Dunmo Lane to London Road, Wendover. Onto Kingsbury Road, Dalston now. Both ways closed due to an emergency repairs between the St Jude Street and Kingsbury Terrace. Onto Firtree Lane. Road permanently closed and a new road layout on Firtree Lane between Arlington Lane, Bishop's Spoke and Firtree Close, Haunton Heath. Over to Stevenage now. Stevenage versus Wickham Wanderers EFL Trophy football match at Lamark Studio, or stadium I should say. Watch out for that one. And in London, the Cheltenham Athletics versus Aston Villa U21 EFL Trophy football match at Valley Road. That was really bad way written. On to Waterloo Road now, Uxbridge. Restrictions and gas mains works on Waterloo Road near Black Horse Place. Stanford Way, Norbury now. Both ways closed due to the emergency repairs between B272 Fulham Road and St Olaf's Walk. Onto Horn Street, both ways closed due to emergency burst water to main and repairs between Canada Close and Church Road. Following on to the B3379 Ember Lane, temporary traffic lights due to an emergency water main repairs on the B3379 Ember Lane at the Grove Way. We'll be back to look at the featured year after this.
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3: And in this year, born this year in fact,
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3: Hilary Duff, born September the 28th in Houston. Lionel Messi, born June the 24th in Argentina. Michael Bay B. Jordan, born February the 9th in Santa Ana, California. Blake Lively, born August the 25th, Los Angeles. And at the same time, Los Lobos was doing it with La Bamba.

Los Lobos La Bamba. Right, let's have a look at the cost of living in this year. 1987. Yearly inflation rate was 1.91%. The end close of the Dow Jones was 1,938. Interest rates year end in the Federal Reserve was 8.75%. The average cost of a new house was £92,000. Median price of an existing home was £85,000. And Johnny Hates Jazz was saying, let's turn back the clock.

Johnny H. Jazz. Turn back the clock. Well, we can't do that. What we can do is the 30-minute challenge.

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1: Hi, everyone.
0: Have you got the question yet in Fred's quiz?
1: Well, did you? Because I told you what the answer was.
2: You did, Fred, you did.
1: It is...
2: Go on.
1: Well,
2: go on, tell me. Don't hold us in suspense.
1: Well, it's Spider-Man.
2: What you've got to work out is what the question is.
1: Yes, you have. Anyway, the 30-minute challenge is slightly different.
2: Why, have you changed it?
1: Well, not for you, but for the other people I might have done.
2: Well, what have you done?
1: You'll have to find out.
2: OK, well, explain to people what they have to do.
1: Well, all they have to do is listen to the clue that you're going to read out. So the first clue I'm going to tell you is there is a pile of stuff. And it means something about the record we're going to be playing.
2: A pile of stuff? I'm not sure what that is. Are you sure that equates to a record?
1: Yes.
2: Oh, okay.
1: And I've got the further challenge for you.
2: Oh, yes, that's the one where I have to get back to where I was. You were naughty yesterday. What are you laughing for?
1: Well, I didn't put anything up for that, did I? And you were fumbling about trying to get it.
2: Well, I hope you're not going to do that today and make me look silly.
1: I don't have to make you look silly. You do it all by yourself.
2: Not true.
1: Well, it's a bit of a mayhem today with all the news and everything going on.
2: What news?
1: Well, all your guests.
2: Don't be telling anybody about that.
1: Well, it's a special thing going to be going on Monday.
2: Yes, it is.
1: Well, I'm not going to tell them.
2: No, and I'm certainly not going to tell them yet. I've got to get it all together.
1: Mal's putting a lot of work in for this, so don't go anywhere on Monday, because it's going to be a biggie.
2: Oh, okay. Thanks, Fred.
1: And now we're going to be looking at doing all this stuff for you.
2: Oh, okay. And when is it going to happen exactly?
1: When I hit this button. Good luck, everyone. Good luck, Mal. Catch you on the other side. Don't forget Spider-Man. We just need to know the question.
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0: Music. Through the decades. The best music. On your favourite station. 1 till 4. Afternoons with Mal Wayne.

0: was Bobby Darin, of course, and Things, and that was A Lot of Stuff Piled Up in the Corner.
1: And the heartaches are the friends I'm talking to. You got me thinking about the things we used to do.
0: Right, the next one we've got for you now, according to Fred's list, is Stupid Things. Stupid Things. We've got to find out what that equates to a record. We'll hit this button here and find out.
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0: Oh, will I can tell you it's Brian Ferry.
4: Free.

0: Brian Ferry there. And These Foolish Things. And Fred put down on the sheet Stupid Things. I suppose that equates to that one. Right, the next clue I've got for you now is there's a lady and there is a times, you know, like the times table that you have a little times cross, and then there's three next to it. So there's a lady, a times, and then three. What is that? We'll find out. Let's hit this button.
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0: you. Well, that was the Commodores and Three Times a Lady. The lady had there, and it was a little cross, and there was the three next to it. Taking care of that one. The next one is two long lines. One line is longer than the other line, and there is a marking on the longer line indicating that line. What's it all about? Let's find out.
1: Mal Wayne plays.

0: playing the best music through the decades.
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2: 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Will I get there in time?

0: Dan Fogelberg and Longer. Yes, the clue was two lines. One was longer than the other, so that was Longer. Right, the next one. There's a picture of a chameleon and it keeps changing colours. What is that all about? We'll find out. Hit this button.
1: Hey, now, look alert. Everything lights up. It make you want to shout.

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0: called Chem and Chameleon. 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Culture Club. I've got to get to that featured year. There's only a couple more to do. I've picked this one out of the two that I've got to do. The clue is the father is talking about his girlfriend to the father's friend. And he's describing the girlfriend with this.
1: Oh,
0: this is interesting, isn't it? So the father is talking to his friend about his son's girlfriend, and he's describing the girl. And, well, it'll become clear, I'm sure, when we play the record. And will it be the featured year? We'll find out.

0: Mel and Kim. And Miguel was respectable. Very pleased, his father. Telling his friend all about his new girlfriend. That leaves us one more to get to the news. It is this one. E.T. is all over and it says we're not alone. E.T. is all over and it says we're not alone. What does it all mean?
1: All the decades, all the hits, all the time. Playing the decades you love.
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4: All right, you're listening to All-Hit Radio, and it's 53 degrees at 13 minutes past the hour. And right now in our all-request line, I've got Mike Ledgerwood on the phone. Hey, babe, what would you like to hear? Hey, babe, I'm sorry, I can't hear you too well. You're going to have to speak a little closer into the phone. Okay, babe, what would you like to hear again?
3: We are observing your Earth.
4: Hey, Mike, I'm sorry, babe, but that's not on our playlist. And by the way, you sound great over the phone. Anyway, if you give us your request, we'll be glad to play it for you, babe. So let's hear it.
3: We are observing your Earth.
4: Listen, Mike, I'm sorry, babe, but we
3: can't. And we'd like to make...
4: I'm sorry, Mike,
3: there's a contact with you. Baby.

0: Craft. Well, you're going to stand by now for that news, national and international, coming to you at the top of the hour with the weather. After that, we're going to do the 3 o'clock thrill. That'll be the mums and papas. Then we're going to be looking at the questions and answers for the quiz. Playing two great records for tea. Classic artist is going to be Ray Charles. Fred will be joining us to talk about stuff and tell you the answer, more like the question to his answer. And then we'll be visiting the best disco in town. Remember, don't touch that dial. We'll be back in a while.
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2: Sir Keir Starmer has warned the way back from 13 years of Conservative government will be hard. During his speech at the Labour Party conference in Liverpool, he said what is broken can be repaired and what is ruined can be rebuilt. The start of his keynote speech was disrupted by a man throwing glitter over the Labour leader, who was removed by security. Earlier, the Shadow Justice Secretary Shabana Mahmood assured delegates that Labour would stand with victims of crime, focusing on violence against women. She said they hope to balance the scales of justice.
3: Only Labour will stand shoulder to shoulder with victims of crime. We will halve violence against women and girls, and we will increase confidence in our police and criminal justice system, all as part of our mission to make Britain's streets safe.
2: 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I'm Claudia Robinson.

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2: Thanks to the news and weather team. Welcome back, music groovers. It's time for this. 3

0: Thrill is making a kill. Another great artist added in the 3 o'clock thrill.
1: Precisely.
2: And today it's the Mums and Papas. They were a folk and rock vocal group which recorded and performed from 1965 to 1968. The group was a defining force in music and counterculture of the 1960s. Formed in Los Angeles, the group consisted of the American John Phillips, Cass Elliott, Michelle Phillips, and Canadian Denny Doherty. The sound was based on the vocal harmonies arranged by John Phillips, the songwriter and musician, and the leader of the group, who adapted folk to the new beat style of the early 1960s. And the first one I got for you is California Dreaming.

0: California Dreaming. Well, the background on the formation of the Mums and Papas were formed by husband and wife John Phillips, formerly of the New Journeymen, and Michelle Phillips and Denny...
1: From Feature Story News in Washington, I'm Nick Harper. Israel has suspended all Fly Dubai flights after a co-pilot on a Tel Aviv-bound flight allegedly stabbed the captain and attempted to crash the aircraft. Iran's foreign minister has presented his cabinet with a proposal from Washington as the two sides try to end the conflict. And US tech officials who signed a voluntary AI safety accord at the White House say that proposal may need to be written into law.
2: Playing the greatest oldies of all time. Like this.

Dream a Little Dream of You.

Dream a Little Dream of You. The Mamas and Papas released 5 studio albums, 17 singles over 4 years, and 6 of which made the Billboard Top 10 and has sold close to 40 million records worldwide. And the final one I got for you, to do with the theme we were looking at earlier with all those days of the week, it's

0: Mamas and Papas there, and Monday. Well, the band was inducted into the Rock and Roll Hall of Fame in 1998 for its contributions to music industry. The band reunited briefly to record the album People Like Us in 1971, but had ceased touring and performing by that time. Some of its most popular singles include California Dreaming, which we played, Monday, and Dedicated to the One I Love. Well, we're going to put them away now. You're 3 o'clock through. And bring out another one tomorrow. I think it's time to have a tea break now. This is the point of the afternoon where we all get together, we'd put the kettle on, have a little break, two records, put your feet up, and we ask Donald if that's okay. Is that right, Donald?
1: Would you like a cup of tea?
0: Yes, please, Donald, I would.

0: pleasant drink. Tea so hot and tea so comforting, that's why I vote tea.
1: Tea lovers everywhere, why not have one now?
2: I will, it's all plain to you. Lovely. Sugar, oh, 2 lumps, please. Oh, divine. Thanks.
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4: Well, how did you get on with the days of the week? Well, the first one, I don't like Mondays. That was a number one in July 1979 for the Boomtown Rats. Melanie did Ruby Tuesday. November 1970 reached number 9. Wednesday week, The Undertones reached number 11, August 1980. Thursday for December 2018 reached number 3 for Jess Glynn. Friday, My Love, The Cure, June 1992 reaching number 6. Saturday night, Wigfield, September 1994 reaching number 1. Sunday Girl, Blondie, May 1979 reaching number 1. Interesting, it's a good news week. That came out November 1965, reaching the top spot at number 5. And finally, last but not least, Funky Weekend. Well, that's number 9, in fact. March 1976, reaching number 10. And the last one, Babby Bloom, Dancing on Saturday Night. September 1973, reaching the number 2 spot. Our fridge brings us a drink.
5: Here you are now. 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
4: Oh, yes.
5: It was, of course, the answer. Spider-Man.
4: OK, we'll find out in stuff then, Fred.
5: We will.
4: Right, this is a bit now. We've got 2 great records for you. Boss Gags, Lidl Shuffle, Bobby Bloom, Montego Bay. Time to get your feet up and have a little rest now with these 2 great records. 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
0: And today is Ray Charles Robinson Sr. September 23rd, 1930 to June 10th, 2004, was an American singer, songwriter and pianist. He's regarded as one of the most iconic and influential singers in history. And the first one I got for you is Georgia on My Mind.

Georgia on my mind. Well, he was often referred to by his contemporaries as the genius. Among friends and fellow musicians, he preferred to be called Brother Ray. Charles was blinded during a childhood, possibly due to glaucoma. Charles pioneered the soul music genre during the 1950s by combining blues, jazz, rhythm and blues and gospel styles into music he recorded for Atlantic Records. He contributed to the integration of country music, rhythm and blues and pop music during the 1960s with his crossover success on ABC Records, notably with his two Modern Sounds and albums. And the next one I've got for you is Hallelujah, I Love Her So.

0: my little woman.
1: Hallelujah, I love her so. Well, Charles cited Nat King Cole as his primary influence, but his music was also influenced by Louis Jordan and Charles Brown. Charles' 1960 hit, Georgia In My Mind, which I just played, was his first of three career number one hits on the Billboard Hot 100. His 1962 album, Modern Sounds, in country and western music, became his first album to top the Billboard 200. Charles had multiple singles, reached the top 40 on various Billboard charts, 44 on the US R&B singles chart, 11 on the Hot 100 singles chart, and 2 on the Hot Country singles chart. And the last one I've got for you is I've Got a Woman.

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0: Ray Charles there, and I've got a woman. 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
1: Sweet dreams, dear.
0: Tomorrow. And we're going to look at the schedules now, find out what's going on.

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3: 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And between 4 and 6 on Your Hits, we'll be giving you more hits. Looking after you there. And if you wonder what this theme is, it's from the TV series Hogan's Heroes.

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2: Hi, everyone.
3: Have you got the question yet in Fred's quiz?
2: Did you get my question?
4: Well, this is a good question. What you need is a jingle to tell people the answer or the question.
2: I know.
4: Have you got one?
2: I have.
4: You haven't?
2: I have. I got Uncle Phil to make one last night.
4: No. Did you? What does it sound like then?
2: Well, it sounds like this.
3: Here's Fred with the question. Did you get it right?
2: And the question was, well, the answer was Spider-Man. And the question I was trying for you to find out was, the Green Goblin is the arch enemy of which superhero?
4: Well, of course it's Spider-Man.
2: You only know that because you're putting the two together. Did our good listener get it?
4: Well, I don't know, but I liked it.
2: And I've got an alternative jingle.
4: Have you? Well, he made two.
2: Yes, he made this one.
3: Here's Fred with the question. Did you get it right?
2: Oh.
4: You see, that's good too. What have you got to tell me?
2: Well, I can report it's all kicking off with Penny.
4: Is it? Well, what's been happening?
2: Well, Fred was going to pack his bags, old Frederick.
4: Why?
2: She told him he wasn't doing enough around the house.
4: Well, did that matter?
2: Yes, because I got it in the neck when I get home, and then I've got to do twice as much work.
4: What sort of work do you have to do then?
2: Well, I have to do the dinner. I have to open her wine bottle, because she's a bit of a wino.
4: No.
2: Well, she only has a couple of wine bottles a day.
4: A day?
2: Well, I'm joking.
4: Oh, just as well, really, because you'll get it in the neck again when you get home.
2: This is very true.
4: Now, you're going to be taking her tomorrow to the hospital, aren't you?
2: Yes, we're going to find out if her arm is going to get better or is getting worse.
4: Oh, OK. When are you going to do that?
2: Oh, after the show tomorrow.
4: Oh, so you're still going to be on hand when I need you then?
2: Oh, yes. And I'm still going to do my quiz tomorrow.
4: Oh, you got your quiz. You like that quiz, don't you?
2: Well, it gives me self-importance.
4: Stop making me laugh.
2: Why?
4: Well, you seem to be taking over.
2: No, it's that Mike.
4: Mike?
2: Yes, Mike Snelling from XLR Radio.
4: Why? What has he done?
2: Well, he keeps calling me a puppet.
4: Well, we know that's not true.
2: We do, because you've put an electronic circuit inside me and I can talk 10 to the dozen.
4: Well, you can. Well, say something quite complex then.
2: Supercalifragilisticexpialidocious.
4: I can't believe you've done that.
2: Well, it was in my programme. You obviously must have put it in my mind.
4: Well, I might have done, but I don't know.
2: Anyway, I'm getting excited for these guests that are going to come out on Monday.
4: Guest? I thought we only had one.
2: No, they're lining up by the droves.
4: Are they? Well, this is exciting.
2: Yes, I think we should reenact Doctor Who.
4: What do you mean?
2: Well, you know you got the Dalek.
4: Oh, yes. Donald.
2: Yes. Well, I think Doctor Who should take us back in time and then, instead of actually talking about what we're going to be talking about, we could be in at the same time.
4: Wow, that's really interesting. I like the idea of that. So you think we should get old David Tennant to come out and help us in the TARDIS?
2: Yes, and take us back to the year we're going to be looking at.
4: Yes.
2: And you can get involved with the artists.
4: That's going to be exciting. Oh, I'm looking forward to this.
2: Well, it's just an idea. It's going to be a lot of work for you because you've got to try and get the doctor to come over.
4: Well, how did we get him last time?
2: Well, I think we just said the Daleks were invading, and they were, weren't they?
4: Yes, they were. Well, OK, we'll have to think about that one. We've still got a few more days.
2: And, of course, your guest is going to come in as well.
4: Yes. Oh, he's going to be there.
2: It is.
4: That's going to be exciting, isn't it? Everybody, this is going to be a great Monday. We may even not do Soap Watch.
2: Shock horror, but I think Penny's already agreed that we need to be going back in time.
4: Wow, very nice. What have you got for us?
2: Well, did you know that in Arab Emirates, it's the lowest death rate in the world, and it was at the time of 2009.
4: Wow, that's amazing.
2: And a sneeze leaves your body how many miles per hour?
4: I didn't realise it was as much as a couple of miles per hour.
2: Yes.
4: That's quite dangerous.
2: How so?
4: Well, you think about it. If you put your hand over your nose and held it, that would come out at a speed.
2: But you haven't determined how many miles per hour yet.
4: OK, so we'll do that, then we'll work out how dangerous it is.
2: Go on then, give a guess.
4: Well, I'm going to say 10 miles per hour.
2: No, a sneeze leaves the body a lot more than 10.
4: More than 10? Should we say 20?
2: No, I'll tell you, it's 40 miles per hour.
4: Now you understand why it'd be dangerous. If you held your sneeze, which some people try and do, you're putting all that force back into your brain.
2: Your poor brain. It might fall out, or the worst, you might get a concussion as your brain bangs back and forward as the speed of the sneeze.
4: That sounds like a jingle right there, doesn't it?
2: Stop it, Mel. Stop it. I don't want you in that studio later making the sneeze and the speed jingle.
4: OK, I won't then.
2: On May the 18th in 1980, Mount St. Helens erupted.
4: All right.
2: And it did how many billions of dollars of damage?
4: Ooh, well, this is an interesting one. Were there a lot of people died?
2: Well, there was about 57 people died.
4: Oh, okay. So how many billions? So I'm glad you told me it's billions, because we'd be wasting our time going up and down the millions, and then you say it isn't that one.
2: No, it's a lot more than millions, it's billions. So go on then, give me a figure.
4: What, a ballpoint figure in my brain?
2: Yeah, anyone you like, between 1 and 60.
4: Ooh, thank you for narrowing down. I'm going to go 45.
2: Well, almost, but no cigar.
4: What do you mean?
2: Well, it wasn't right.
4: Oh, OK, what are you going to say it is then?
2: Well, it's actually $57 billion of damage.
4: Wow.
2: What percent of men aged between 18 and 34...
4: OK, now I've got the demographic in my brain, yes, 18 to 34-year-olds, yes.
2: Well, visit the pornographic site in a typical month.
4: 18 to 34. Let me think. So what would you think? They'd go and look at the site, maybe. Oh, how many percent of them would do that? Probably 5%, would we say?
2: No, it's more than 5.
4: Ooh. So what should we say? 30%. That would be on the high side, though. You wouldn't expect 18, 34-year-olds be looking at the old sites there, would you? The naughty sites?
2: Well, it's more than 34, just to narrow it down a bit further.
4: Okay. So, is it more than 50?
2: Yes.
4: No. What, 18 to 34-year-olds? Look at the naughty size.
2: Yes, I'll tell you, because you're not going to get it.
4: Well, it wouldn't be 100%, would it?
2: No, it wouldn't.
4: Oh, okay. Go on, tell me.
2: Well, it's actually 70% of 18 to 34-year-olds that will visit those naughty sites per month.
4: Wow, blimey.
2: What percent of adolescents, adult males...
4: Oh, yes.
2: ...use deodorants, according to one of the US studies?
4: Ah, so there's a percentage of adults, or even adult males... who use, well, so it's adolescents and adult males, is that correct?
2: Yes, thanks for clarifying that.
4: Okay, so it's an adolescent or adult male, and there is a percentage that only a percentage will use deodorant.
2: Yes.
4: That's a bit shocking then, isn't it? Because 100% you'd expect all adults, and that in America, obviously, because it's a US study, to use that deodorant.
2: But it's not the case.
4: Okay. I'm going to say 5%.
2: No, only 25% of people will use a deodorant.
4: Well, that means that 75% don't.
2: Exactly. Before the enactment of the 1978 law that made it mandatory for dog owners in New York City to clean up after their doggy doos, approximately how many pounds of doggy doo were deposited on the streets?
4: Oh, this is an interesting one, isn't it? Is it in pounds?
2: Well, I'll make it easier for you because it's in millions of pounds.
4: Millions of pounds of doggy doo?
2: Yes. Well, it is getting near tea time, so watch it.
4: Okay, yes. So, all right, if I say 25 millions of pounds...
2: Well, it's more than that.
4: I'll go 38 pounds.
2: Well, it was actually 40 pounds, 40 million pounds, and just as well they brought the law out in 1978.
4: Otherwise you wouldn't be able to step for any of it, would you?
2: You certainly wouldn't. And Diana Shear holds the record for licking the most stamps in 5-minute period. She slobbered how many do you think of the little darlings?
4: Well, I'm going to say 40 stamps in 5 minutes she licked.
2: No, much more than that.
4: Let me think a minute.
2: What are you doing?
4: I'm licking the mic.
2: Yeah.
4: Well, I'm pretending to lick a stamp and seeing how long it might take. In that instance, I'm going to say 200.
2: Well, you must have been doing so right. It was 225. And finally, the final thing, gold is the only metal that doesn't rust.
4: Are you sure?
2: Yes, it won't rust, even if you put it in the ground.
4: Ah, but yes, you could put it in the ground for 10 years. It'll probably rust in.
2: No, it won't even rust, even if you put it in for thousands of years.
4: Wow, I wonder how they found that out.
2: They must have discovered gold, mustn't they? Anyway, I'm going now, everyone. Bye. I'll catch you on the way out.
4: Catch you on the way out, Fred. Thanks very much.
1: Well, that's about it, Stuff fans. We'll have more for you at another time. Thank you.
0: Bye-bye.
1: Hey, what? Now, back to the records.
4: And now it's time to visit the best disco in town.
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6: 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We do.

0: two, three, four, hit!
1: Oh, there's a Chaka Khan. So she says, I'm every woman. Clap those hands and stamp those feet. It's time to do the beat.

0: 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You better stand by for that news and weather coming to you at the top of the hour. And then it's going to be a drive time for XLR Radio with that drive crew. Liam will be taking care of you on Chat and Spin Radio. 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
1: I'm going to say goodbye now, everybody. Take care. We'll catch you tomorrow. Don't be late.
0: Thanks, Fred. Remember, the fun starts at 1, and I'll knock on your door till 4. All programmes are going up on Mixcloud, so you can listen again or catch it if you missed any. Just go there. You don't even have to subscribe if you don't want to, but please follow me there. It helps when I put them together. And check out all social media, see what's going on in the area near you. So on behalf of Mal Wayne, wishing you a very good night. God bless and be nice to each other.
2: Goodbye.
0: Take care, everyone. Bye for now.
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4: has left the building.
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From Feature Story News in Washington, I'm Nick Harper. Israel has suspended all Fly Dubai flights after a co-pilot on a Tel Aviv-bound flight allegedly stabbed the captain and attempted to crash the aircraft. Iran's foreign minister has presented his cabinet with a proposal from Washington as the two sides try to end the conflict. And US tech officials who signed a voluntary AI safety accord at the White House say that proposal may need to be written into law.

From Feature Story News in Washington, I'm Nick Harper. Israel has suspended all Fly Dubai flights after a co-pilot on a Tel Aviv-bound flight allegedly stabbed the captain and attempted to crash the aircraft. Iran's foreign minister has presented his cabinet with a proposal from Washington as the two sides try to end the conflict. And US tech officials who signed a voluntary AI safety accord at the White House say that proposal may need to be written into law.

next one is the first song on our new album. It just came out this week.

From Feature Story News in Washington, I'm Nick Harper. Israel has suspended all Fly Dubai flights after a co-pilot on a Tel Aviv-bound flight allegedly stabbed the captain and attempted to crash the aircraft. Iran's foreign minister has presented his cabinet with a proposal from Washington as the two sides try to end the conflict. And US tech officials who signed a voluntary AI safety accord at the White House say that proposal may need to be written into law.

Wild thing, I think I love you. But I wanna know for sure. So come on, hold me tight.

Wild thing, I think you move me. But I wanna know for sure. So come on and hold me tight. You move me.

afraid of no ghosts. I ain't afraid of no ghosts.

0: From Feature Story News, I'm Rebecca Bunden in Mumbai. Israeli Prime Minister Benjamin Netanyahu says a pilot has been arrested after stabbing the other pilot on a flight to Tel Aviv from Dubai and allegedly trying to crash the plane. Israel has suspended all Fly Dubai flights and launched a multi-agency investigation involving Mossad and the military. The tech executives who signed a voluntary artificial intelligence safety accord at the White House have acknowledged the measures may eventually need to be written into law.
1: The greatest oldies of

Grant Evans in the year 2525 on your Decades Breakfast Pinch Punch. First of the month, 1st of October. Welcome to the oldies you love to sing along to. Let's get straight into your lyric game this morning. These are the lyrics I've got for you. Where have all the good men gone and where are all the gods? What's that song today? Any ideas on that one? Where have all the good men gone and where are all the gods?

Day can make you feel good on your decade's breakfast. Happy birthday today. Howard Hewitt, born on this day 1955. On this day 1958, Martin Cooper was born. You won't have a clue who he is, let me tell you. He was with OMD, Orchestral Maneuvers in the Dark.

0: Christmas. Come on, let's do it. Stand up for your love rights on your decade's breakfast. 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
1: 1969.
0: Back to the 60s, 1969. Smokey Robinson in a moment then. First up, Martha and the Vandellas.

0: Martha McLean, there you go, Smokey Robinson, along with the Miracles, and Martha and the Vandellas, Dancing in the Street, your year of fortune this morning, back to 1969 on your Decades Breakfast. Right, coming up then, I'll give you the lyrics to your lyric game again this morning.
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There you go, there's your Beat in the Middle part one this morning. 1963, number one, Sir Cliff Richard and Summer Holiday. And in 1964, at number two, Dave Clark 5 and Bits and Pieces, part two for you in the next hour. Mark Gale.

0: Johnny Kidd and the Pirates, I'll Never Get Over You on your Decades Breakfast. How about your lyric game this morning? These are lyrics today. Where have all the good men gone? And where are all the gods? What's that song today? Any ideas on that one, me dears?
1: Bright light city, gonna set my soul, gonna set my soul on fire. Got a whole

Presley, Viva Las Vegas on your Decades Breakfast. Pinch Punch, first of the month, 1st of October. We'll do What Day Is It Today in the next hour. And what's your name? It could be your day today. I'll tell you whose day it is today. Yusendor. Remember this one with Naina Cherry? It's his birthday today, born on this day, 1959. 7 seconds.

Yessen Dor, whose birthday it is today, along with Naila Cherry, 7 seconds. Yessen Dor, born on this day, 1959. Happy birthday today. Keith Duffy, a Boyzone, born on this day, 1974.

0: and I found someone on your decade's breakfast and Boys Own picture of you. Happy birthday, Keith Duffy, today of Boys Own. Born on this day, 1974. Let's give it the answer to your lyric game this morning. These were the lyrics today. Where have all the good men gone and where are all the gods?
1: Where have all the good men gone and where are all the gods?
0: So obvious now, isn't it? The answer, Bonnie Tyler, Holding Out for a Hero.

Bonnie Tyler, Holding Out for a Hero on your Decades Breakfast. There you go, that's your lyrical answer. Well done if you got that right this morning. In the next hour, let's have more fun, shall we? About some fun with the 1 second wonder. I'll play you 1 second of a famous song. You see if you can work out what it is. There ain't no prizes, huh? It's just for fun. How about this one? Sherbert, as we head up to the top of the hour. This is How's That?

Yeah.

0: News. I'm Rebecca Bundon in Mumbai. Israeli Prime Minister Benjamin Netanyahu says a pilot has been arrested after stabbing the other pilot on a flight to Tel Aviv from Dubai and allegedly trying to crash the plane. Israel has suspended all Fly Dubai flights and launched a multi-agency investigation involving Mossad and the military. The tech executives who signed a voluntary artificial intelligence safety accord at the White House have acknowledged the measures may eventually need to be written into law.
1: Playing the greatest oldies of all time. Like this.

Splatters and Don't Go on your Decades Breakfast. Welcome to another hour then of the oldies you love to sing along to. Pinch Punch, it's first of the month. It's the 1st of October. October already, can you believe it? It's the Searchers. When you

0: It's the penultimate one of the working week, then your one second wonder, and today it sounds like this.
1: Give me the music!
0: Easy peasy today, the one second wonder. It couldn't be any easier, could it?
1: Give

boys. 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Domino dancing. 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Does anybody play today, I wonder? On this day, 1973, the Simon Park Orchestra, they were at number one on the UK singles chart, Eye Level.

Might be the Pope in Rome. Yeah, see? Joan Osborne, One of Us on your Decades Breakfast. Let's do a musical birthday on this day, 1948. Mariska Perez was born, singer with Shocking Blue.

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If your name is Ariel, Ariella, Araya, Braxton, Opal, or Theron, today

and you're out of time. Number one for Chris in 1966. And before that, a number two for Duran Duran in 1982. And Save a Prayer, that's your bit in the middle, part two.

0: Don't stop on your decades breakfast. How are you getting on with the 1 second wonder this morning? Super easy it is today. If you missed it earlier on, where were you? Let me play it again for you.
1: Give me the music.
0: Any ideas, me dears, on that one? You definitely know it.

Crystals, and he kissed me, Mary Wells and My Guy. It's the classics, Decades Breakfast with Mark Gale in the morning, and the songs that get you in the mood for your workday on this day, 1940. Barbara Parrott was born of the Toys.

Hang on, it might be the Pope in Rome. Except for the Pope may be in Rome. There you go. You see, Joan Osborne, One of Us, The Toys, and a Lover's Concerto. Let's do a birthday. Happy birthday today. Rob Davis and Mud.

0: There you go, Mud, the secrets that you keep. Happy birthday to Mud member today, Rob Davis. Let's give it the answer to your 1 second wonder today. What was the 1 second?
1: Give me the music.
0: The answer, the four chops, and don't walk away.

Well, chumps, don't walk away. There you go. There's your 1 second wonder answer for your Thursday morning. And that is it. Your decade's breakfast done. Thanks for tuning in this morning. More of the songs you love to sing along to there on the way. Songs like this.

0: Israeli Prime Minister Benjamin Netanyahu says a pilot has been arrested after stabbing the other pilot on a flight to Tel Aviv from Dubai and allegedly trying to crash the plane. Israel has suspended all Fly Dubai flights and launched a multi-agency investigation involving Mossad and the military. The tech executives who signed a voluntary artificial intelligence safety accord at the White House have acknowledged the measures may eventually need to be written into law.
1: She died aged 86. She became a household name hosting That's Life for 21 years before founding the children's charity Childline and later the Silver Line, supporting older people facing loneliness. Chris Sherwood is the CEO of the NSPCC. He's paid his tribute.
2: Through her efforts, more than 6 million children across the UK have had support from Childline. We are so proud of everything that she achieved for children and young people, and we'll take her work forward in the months and years ahead.
1: The government's controversial early prisoner release scheme begins today, with hundreds of offenders set to walk free. It's part of the plan to tackle the prison overcrowding crisis. Pia Sinner is from the Prison Reform Trust. She told us overcrowding in prisons is stopping offenders accessing the support they need to stop offending in the future.
3: You are trying to protect current victims through having these exemptions, but you're not necessarily protecting future victims, because it means that people will come out of the prison system not really addressing their offending behaviour needs, which is a different but equally challenging problem.
1: The UK government will look at how to keep Britain safe on flights after reports a pilot stabbed his colleague and tried to crash a plane bound for Israel. That's according to a Treasury minister. The Fly Dubai plane, travelling from the United Arab Emirates to Tel Aviv and carrying dozens of passengers, was forced to make an emergency landing in Saudi Arabia. The Conservatives say people who are fit to work and aged under 25 will be unable to claim benefits if they've not worked continuously for 6 months. In the run-up to its party conference in Birmingham, which begins on Sunday, it characterised its plans as tough love for NEETs. And officials in Tennessee failed to put a woman to death yesterday despite administering two doses of a lethal drug. Krista Gayle Pike had been sentenced for a murder she committed in 1995 when she was 18 and would have been the first woman executed in Tennessee in more than 200 years. That's the latest from Radio News Hub. I'm Holly Hughes.
4: Thursday morning. Good morning. The

5 minutes past nine, pinching a bunch for the first day of October, getting us underway then for this Thursday morning at the Bell Stars 1983, and it's just a sign of the times. A very good morning then, welcome, getting ever so close to the weekend. I've got stacks planned again, I know, I can't wait. Not to say that I'm trying to rush through the morning show, oh no. 3 hours of all you need to know. It's a happy birthday today to Theresa May, a British politician, of course, Prime Minister between, named for 3 years, one of the ever-changing that we had back then. Now, she, born back in 1956, to my knowledge, never made it into the top 40, though. So, for our featured artist, instead having to go to Howard Hewitt, now, he's 1 year older. He's 71 today. Former lead singer with Shalimar. So we're making them our featured artist. A couple of interviews today. Bradshaw's and, of course, our Nuts at Nine. And that is your Thursday morning.

Erasure and Victim of Love brings us around to 10 minutes past nine. Very good morning then, Thursday morning. Let's have a look at the national newspapers. Many of the papers this morning leading on the passengers, the ones that helped to prevent a possible plane hijacking of a flight bound for Israel. This, of course, making the news still this morning. Daily Telegraph explaining that yesterday a Fly Dubai jet, which was carrying Israelis from Dubai to Tel Aviv, went into a nosedive after the pilot was stabbed by his co-pilot. This when the plane was cruising at 34,000 feet. Now, passengers, we're told, were able to wrestle the suspected hijacker from the cockpit and to subdue him. The paper's saying that it's saying the hero passengers could have stopped Israel's 9/11, with security forces telling the Telegraph that the terrorists may have been planning to crash the plane into an Israeli city. Elsewhere this morning, photographs of and from the Fly Dubai jet, they are front and centre in the Times this morning. Now, they're naming the stabbed pilot as an Indian national. The paper's saying that the Israeli Prime Minister Benjamin Netanyahu has hailed the passengers who intervened as lions and declaring the pilot to be a true hero of extraordinary bravery. Adding too that the Prime Minister has instructed authorities to ramp up security on flights to Israel, regardless of whether they are operated by Israeli or non-Israeli airlines. Similarly, the headline in the iPaper reads, "Hero passengers storm cockpit to save the Israeli flight from disaster." Now, according to the paper, Israel's defense minister has described the incident as an attempted jihadist terror attack. Finally, "We got him." That's according to the Metro, alongside the photograph of the man it says took down the alleged hijacker. It's reporting that the plane plummeted 17,000 feet in just 2 minutes as passengers and crew attempted to subdue the knifeman. Now, two off-duty pilots, including one that the Metro says was British, were then able to take control and safely land the plane. Those then, our national newspaper stories for this Thursday morning. We'll have more after this.

16 minutes past nine, playing ABBA and one of their final recordings of their first version of themselves back from 1982, Under Attack. 16 past nine, it's a Thursday morning, and time to have a look at this second part of our national newspapers today. Final telling of this story, the Israeli officials. They've been speaking to The Guardian this morning on the condition of anonymity and saying that the current assessment of the incident was that it was a terror attack. The alleged knifeman is Omani, they tell the paper. There'd been no comment on the attack from Oman itself or from the United Arab Emirates more broadly, where the flight was boarded. The Guardian front page also featuring a tribute to the broadcaster Dame Esther Ranson, who's sadly died at the age of 86. That was a great life, Esther. That's according to The Sun, in a nod to Esther's most well-known television show. The paper reporting that the beloved presenter sadly died yesterday after a three-year battle with lung cancer. Tributes to Dame Esther also in the Daily Star this morning, saying that the Childline Finder will be remembered as our little ray of sunshine. Daily Express focusing on the statement from Dame Esther's three heartbroken kids, who say that their mother had an endless capacity for love and joy. It notes that the indefatigable campaigner spent her final years as a vociferous advocate of assisted dying. And Dame Esther's own words feature on the front of the Daily Mirror after the note she left her grieving family prior to her death was shared with the public. Esther simply wrote, "See you on the other side." That's according to the paper's headline this morning. Andy Burnham comments on the incident at RAF Fairford, considered by the Financial Times as their main story today. This coming after the Prime Minister said there was strong indications that Iran was involved. The paper noting that Tehran has categorically rejected and strongly condemned the malicious speculations, adding though that the exact nature of what happened to near to Fairford remains rather unclear. And finally this morning, Daily Mail reporting that the Conservative leader Kemi Badenoch has drawn up proposals that would require school leavers to undergo intensive work coaching instead of being able to immediately sign on for universal credit. The paper describing it as a bid to stop young lives being wasted. Those then are national newspapers for this Thursday morning.

Harry White, I love you just the way you are. 23 minutes past nine. To cover a story mentioned in many of the newspapers, Dame Esther Ranson, who presented the BBC show That's Life, doing that for over 20 years and launching the charity Childline, has of course died at the age of 86. Prime Minister Andy Burnham saying that the veteran broadcaster and campaigner had changed countless lives. Now, Dame Esther hosted and produced That's Life during its run, originally launching in 1973, running right through until 1994, regularly attracting over 20 million viewers, doing that with a mixture of serious consumer

December of 2023, she revealed that she had joined Dignitas, that of course being the Swiss assisted dying clinic. In a statement given to the Press Association earlier this month, though, she said that despite having paid up to go and made plans to do it, she said that she reached the point where getting to Dignitas now was just impossible, as she was physically fragile to make the journey. She said at the time, though, that the law must change and change quickly, as she renewed her plea ahead of the latest debate and vote on the Terminally Ill Adults End of Life Bill. Ultimately, that one didn't get through the Commons. Now, the broadcaster revealing her cancer diagnosis 3 years ago now, saying that the news had prompting her to express her profound thanks to everybody who'd made her life so joyful. Now, in a statement announcing her passing yesterday, Dame Esther's family are paying tribute to the most wonderful mother and cherished grandmother whose compassion would live on through the charity she started. We hope humour, ingenuity and audacity, the way she brought those to her work, may continue to inspire many of you, as it will us. Now, Esther Ranson, joining the BBC back in 1968, went on to train as a producer and director. Now, as a young broadcaster, she was a researcher and reporter for Bernard Braden's consumer programme, Braden's Week. Now, That's Life was essentially a sort of a more polished version of that, launching in 1973. She, its figurehead from the start, became a very popular sort of presence on screen, formidable and fun-loving too. Even managed to get arrested at one stage. Now, I'm not making that up. One of the most viewed episodes online featured Sir Nicholas Winton. Now, he being introduced to survivors that he'd never met, those that he had saved from the Holocaust during a programme which was broadcast back in 1988. Later in the year, Esther Ranson went on to appear on Strictly Come Dancing and I'm a Celebrity, Get Me Out of Here. She'd been married to the documentary filmmaker Desmond Wilcox for quite some time, married in 1977 until he died in 2000. Now, from that, they had three children. She went on to be made a dame in 2015 for services to children and older people, and as we mentioned earlier, a vocal campaigner for the legalisation of assisted dying. That's, of course, our tribute to Dame Esther Ranson, who sadly died yesterday. I want to mention as a kind of thing that she probably would have smiled down about this, that when the news was announced on Radio 4 last night at 11 o'clock at night, the newsreader, in all seriously, he was extremely serious when he said it, went on to talk about the passing of Dame Edna Ranson. I know, you couldn't make it up. Well, those some of the main stories this morning. Headlines on their way soon. And, of course, getting ever so excited about another edition of Nuts at Nine. You're not getting excited. I must be saying it wrong. Getting us a little further, it's Rose Royce. You are-

0: Rolls Royce, 1977. Love Don't Live Here Anymore. 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And let's have a look at the latest news headlines.
1: From Radio News Hub, I'm Holly Hughes. The government's controversial early prisoner release scheme begins today, with hundreds of offenders set to walk free. Andy Burnham says there are strong indications Iran played a part in a suspected terror plot near RAF Fairford in Gloucestershire. The Indian airline captain, who was reportedly stabbed by a co-pilot in an attempt to crash a Fly Dubai flight, has been hailed as a hero by world leaders. And officials in Tennessee failed to put a woman to death yesterday, despite administering two doses of a lethal drug.

Jam, and that's entertainment. 25 and a half away from 10. It's independent local radio. 3 hours of music, news and sport every weekday morning from 9. Now, new warnings out about artificial intelligence this morning. Not really about the technology and application of it. This one coming from the governor of the Bank of England. He's been warning that AI could trigger financial market shocks. Saying too, and issuing a stark warning, that the United Kingdom needs to be prepared for that. Now, Andrew Bailey saying that the central bank is watching the huge amounts of money being invested in AI and watching it very carefully, and cautioning that not everybody always wins. Now, the money that's been spent on and loaned to AI firms over the last few years in the hope of large returns, causing many markets to value some of them as multi-trillion dollar businesses. Now, asked whether he believed that the bubble for AI could burst, Andrew Bailey saying very clearly you could see some correction of asset prices at some point, which was a kind of coded way of saying yes. Now, he's been talking about the risks and benefits of AI and how it could affect the economy. He said that the tech has great potential to strengthen growth, which was something that the country certainly needed, but saying too that along with it are substantial risks, so we have to be on top of both of those. Now, the AI chip maker Nvidia, currently the world's most valuable company, with a market valuation of over £4 trillion. Now, that's thanks largely to investors who believe, obviously fervently, in the big profits that AI is going to make for them. Other tech giants, including Alphabet, Meta and Microsoft, along with Amazon, spending hundreds of billions of dollars investing in the technology. Now, the two biggest players in this are Anthropic and OpenAI, also preparing to sell shares in their firms on the stock market in moves that many believe will lead to hundreds of billions of dollars more flowing into the industry. Now, everybody is currently priced to be a winner, according to Andrew Bailey, but saying that you only have to look back at the past and realise that not everybody is a winner. Now, he cites the example of Google, saying that it wasn't the first market leader in internet searches. Back in the day, that was a company called Netscape. Nowadays, nobody remembers Netscape. It just simply doesn't exist. And now he's issuing that as a salutary warning that sometimes the people at the top of the game are not always the ones that go on to win. It's a very happy birthday today to Howard Hewitt, one of several people celebrating. Andy Rue, which is what they used to call me when I was a kid. Let's stick at that. He's 77 today, born in Maastricht. He's a violinist and a conductor, best known as the founder of the Johann Strauss Orchestra. Very popular. He's like Joe Last, but with... James Last, but actually dead loss. Julie Andrews, 91 today, a singer, author too, best known to people of a certain generation as Mary Poppins, and of course Maria in The Sound of Music, born in Walton-on-Thames this day, 1935. The actor Larry Lamb, now he's been in pretty much everything, more recently Gavin and Stacey, also in New Tricks. He's 79 today. And the actor Randy Quaid. Yeah, he in National Lampoon's Vacation, Independence Day too, born in Houston in Texas this day, 1950, which makes him 76 today. But as far as we're concerned, our music birthday hero is Howard Hewitt, a singer-songwriter and the former lead vocalist with Shalimar, born this day back in 1955. Now, Shalimar giving us a whole stack of hits throughout the 80s, starting in 1978 with Take That to the Bank. I'm going to play some of their most popular tracks, though, between now and midday, kicking off with this, and it's always a night to remember. When you-

First track this morning from Shalimar with Howard Hewitt, their former lead singer, celebrating his 71st birthday today. Born back in 1955. Theresa May celebrating this morning by doing what I've no idea. Harry Hill having a television burp. Well, it is his birthday. You're just-

0: Andy Williams, you're just too good to be true. Said nobody ever. It's the morning show. We're getting more middle of the road than I think it's probably good for us, you know. They'll be comparing us with other things, and we don't like that at all. It's at 9:45. I'm playing those songs that nobody can compare with anything. It's where we dig out either a guilty pleasure, something awful, or today, a comedy sketch. No singing at all. Now, this one, because this is kind of where we started when we launched the feature in the first place. And who better for a comedy sketch? Hopefully, with no swear words in it this time. It's Monty Python.
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2: It's Nuts at Nine.
3: Good morning.
4: Good morning, sir. Can I help you?
3: Yes. Do you have a copy of 30 Days in the Samarkand Desert with the Duchess of Kent by A.E.J. Elliott, O.B.E.?
4: Well, I don't know the book, sir.
3: Never mind. How about 101 Ways to Start a Fight?
4: By?
3: An Irish gentleman whose name eludes me for the moment.
4: No, we haven't got it in stock, sir.
3: Not to worry. Can you help me with David Copperfield?
4: Ah, yes, Dickens.
3: No.
4: A big one?
3: No, Edmund Wells.
4: I think you'll find Charles Dickens wrote David Copperfield, sir.
3: No. Dickens wrote David Copperfield with two P's. This is David Copperfield with one P by Edmund Wells.
4: David Copperfield with one P?
3: Yes, I should have said.
4: Yes, well, in that case, we don't have it.
3: Funny, you've got a lot of books here.
4: Yes, we do, but we don't have David Copperfield with one P by Edmund Wells.
3: Are you quite sure?
4: Quite.
3: Not worth just looking?
4: Definitely not.
3: How about Great Expectations?
4: Yes, well, we have that.
3: That's G-R-A-T-E Expectations, also by Edmund Wells.
4: Yes, well, in that case, we don't have it. We don't have anything by Edmund Wells, actually. He's not very popular.
3: Not Nicholas Nickleby? That's K-N-I-C-K-E-R-L-E-S-S?
4: No.
3: Christmas Carol with a K?
4: No.
3: How about A Sale of Two Titties?
4: Definitely not.
3: Sorry to trouble you.
4: Not at all.
3: Good morning.
4: Good morning.
3: Oh!
4: Yes.
3: I wonder if you might have a copy of Barnaby Budge.
4: No, as I say, we're right out of Edmund Wells.
3: No, not Edmund Wells, Charles Dickens.
4: Charles Dickens?
3: Yes.
4: You mean Barnaby Rudge?
3: No, Barnaby Budge by Charles Dickens. That's Dickens with two K's, the well-known Dutch author.
4: No, well, we don't have Barnaby Budge by Charles Dickens with two K's, the well-known Dutch author. And perhaps to save time, I should add that we don't have Carnaby Fudge by Dahl's Chickens, or Farnborough Sludge by Miles Pickens, or even Stickwick Stapers by Fowles Wickens with four M's and a silent Q. Why don't you try W.H. Smith's?
3: I did. They sent me here.
4: Did they?
3: I wonder...
4: Oh, do go on, please.
3: I wonder if you might have The Amazing Adventures of Captain Gladys Stoat pamphlet and her intrepid spaniel Stig amongst the giant pygmies of Beccles, of Volume 8.
4: No, we don't have that. Funny, we got a lot of books here. Well, I mustn't keep you standing, huh?
3: Well,
4: thank
3: do you
4: no,
3: have...
4: No, we haven't. No, we haven't. No, it's 1 o'clock now. No, we're closing for lunch.
3: I saw it over there.
4: What?
3: I saw it over there. Olsen's Standard Book of British Birds.
4: Olsen's Standard Book of British Birds?
3: Yes.
4: O-L-S-E-N?
3: Yes.
4: B-I-R-D-S?
3: Yes.
4: Yes, well, we do have that, as a matter of fact.
3: The expurgated version.
4: Sorry, I didn't quite catch that.
3: The expurgated version.
4: The expurgated version of Olsen's Standard Book of British Birds?
3: The one without the gannet.
4: The one without the gannet? They've all got the gannet. It's a standard British bird, the gannet. It's in all the books.
3: Well, I don't like them. They wet their nests.
4: All right, I'll remove it. Any other birds you don't like?
3: I don't like the robin.
4: The robin? Right, the robin. There you are. Any others you don't like? Any others?
3: The nuthatch.
4: Right, the nuthatch, the nuthatch, the nuthatch. Here we are. There you are. No gannets, no robins, no nuthatches. There's your book.
3: I can't buy that. It's torn. I wonder if you have...
4: Come on, ask me anything. We got lots of books here, you know. It's a bookshop.
3: How about Biggles Combs His Hair?
4: No, we don't have that one. Funny.
3: The Gospel According to Charlie Drake?
4: No. Try me again.
3: I know. Ethel the Aardvark Goes Quantity Surveying.
4: No. What?
3: Ethel the Aardvark Goes Quantity Surveying.
4: Ethel the... I've got it! I've seen it somewhere! I know what you have! Someone, yes! Yes! Here we are! Ethel the Aardvark Goes Quantity Surveying! There's your book! Now, buy it!
3: I don't have enough money.
4: I'll take a deposit.
3: I don't have any money.
4: I'll take a cheque.
3: I don't have a chequebook.
4: I'll take a black one.
3: I haven't got a bank account.
4: Right! I'll buy it for you! There you are! There's your change! There's some money for a taxi on the way home! There's your book!
3: Wait!
4: Now,
3: wait!
4: What? I can't
3: read!
4: You can't read. Right, sit down. Sit down. Are you sitting comfortably? Right. Ethel the Aardvark was hopping down the Rift Valley of
0: Monty Python. Yeah, always good for a laugh. That's our Nuts at Nine this morning. And we are, of course, soliciting actively. I have to be careful how I say that. Soliciting your comments and your suggestions. We had one yesterday, which I am going to act on, promise. I just need to find it. So loads of ways to get in touch. Very easy to do that. The easiest way, of course, is to send us a message on WhatsApp, 07469 275 285. All messages coming straight through to us here in Studio Central. At time, I think, double what's going on in the world of business this morning.
5: A new tax on vaping products has come into force across the UK with the aim to make vaping less appealing to young people and non-smokers. The duty is £2.20 per 10 litres of vaping liquid. Self-employed delivery drivers face high targets, low pay and insecure contracts. A report by Citizens Advice says the combination creates intense pressure to prioritise speed at the expense of consumer needs. A Scottish Borders councillor has responded after Greggs announced plans to close four factories, including its site in Kelso.
6: It's been a very valued business in the local community. It employs quite a number of people. Thoughts today are really with them because it's an uncertain future.
5: That was Ewan Robson. The bakery chain says about 740 jobs will be lost over the next 2.5 years. And manufacturing firms are being invited to apply for a new scheme. It's aimed at cutting their electricity bills by up to 25%. I say-

0: Sheila Ferguson and the 3 Degrees. Actually, if it gets any cooler, 3 Degrees is about where we'll be getting. It's independent local radio. It is Thursday morning and it's the 1st of October. What more could you possibly want? Well, if it's the Bradshaws, you're in the right place. Joining us at 10:15, another chance to catch up with their thrilling life. Slightly more exciting than mine. Time to go stateside, I think.
1: It's time for more malicious gossip.
2: I'm Peter Reynolds, and this is your LA Spins Minute. Metallica drummer Lars Ulrich sold two adjoining mansions in San Francisco's Presidio Heights neighborhood for $68 million, making it the second biggest private home real estate sale in the city's history. He also sold a 161-acre plot of land for $16 million, giving him a grand total of $84 million in real estate sales. Enter Rich Man. The late Hayden Panettiere's boyfriend, Brian Hickerson, had another run-in with police as he and his brother were arrested at a South Carolina bar after a chair-throwing incident. His brother was released, but Hickerson was charged with disorderly conduct. Hickerson accused cops of leaking private details about Panettiere's death, but he's proved to be questionable.

0: On Feature Story News, I'm Rebecca Bundon in Mumbai. Israeli Prime Minister Benjamin Netanyahu says a pilot has been arrested after stabbing the other pilot on a flight to Tel Aviv from Dubai and allegedly trying to crash the plane. Israel has suspended all Fly Dubai flights and launched a multi-agency investigation involving Mossad and the military. The tech executives who signed a voluntary artificial intelligence safety accord at the White House have acknowledged the measures may eventually need to be written into law.
1: Virtual early release scheme designed to tackle prison overcrowding. Earlier this year, ministers excluded certain offences, including some sexual offences and manslaughter, from the plans, despite warnings that prisons will still remain nearly at full capacity. Pia Sinha is from the Prison Reform Trust.
2: Rather than putting these really controversial reforms in the too difficult to handle box, we have to tackle them because otherwise we are constantly going to stay in a state of permanent crisis.
1: Dame Esther Ranson has died aged 86. The broadcaster and campaigner hosted That's Life for 21 years before founding Childline. Chris Sherwood is the CEO of the NSPCC. He's paid his tribute.
3: Dame Esther Ranson was a truly remarkable woman. Her vision and her tireless commitment in campaigning to set up Childline and ensure there was a place for children to turn to have support and to ensure their voice was heard is a testament to her legacy.
1: The Indian airline captain, who was stabbed by a co-pilot in an apparent attempt to crash a Fly Dubai flight, has been hailed as a hero by world leaders. The attack forced the flight carrying 174 people from Dubai to Tel Aviv to make an emergency landing in Saudi Arabia. Andy Burnham says there are strong indications Iran played a part in a suspected terror plot near RAF Fairford in Gloucestershire. The Prime Minister says the UK is working closely with the US and the authorities have the situation under the strongest grip. And today is the start of Stoptober. That's a month for a smoker to try and give up the cigarettes for good. Noah Trail is from Action on Smoking and Health. He says it's a major expense.
4: This isn't a lifestyle cost. This is an expense. It's around £250 a month that comes out of their account before they even look at spending money on food, electricity, heating, and bills.
1: That's the latest from Radio News Hub. I'm Holly Hughes.

Bringing us around to 6 minutes past ten. Getting us underway then in our second hour, Danny Wilson and Mary's Prayer. Let's have a reminder of the national newspapers then, and pictures of the stabbed captain of the Fly Dubai jet, covered in blood and wearing an oxygen mask. Now, they appear on some of the front pages this morning. According to the Times newspaper, the Israeli Prime Minister has called him a true hero after his co-pilot allegedly attacked him in a suspected attempt to crash the plane. Daily Telegraph is picturing Benjamin Netanyahu greeting a passenger who helped to regain control of the flight. The paper describing how he confronted the attacker in the cockpit and pulled him outside before rushing back in to steady the plane. The Our newspaper saying that Israel has now increased security checks on pilots flying into the country. Elsewhere, The Guardian reporting that senior Downing Street officials have been contacting think tanks and pollsters as they look to test public support for the idea of the United Kingdom rejoining the European Union. Now, it says that some in Number 10 are rather nervous that promising to renegotiate re-entry to the bloc could well revive the flagging political fortunes of the Reform UK leader Nigel Farage. Financial Times noting that Brussels rather has other priorities at the moment, including the rise of Marine Le Pen in France and the Eurosceptic far right in Germany, Spain and Italy. Daily Mail poking fun at the suggestion that Britain could reverse Brexit. Its Pew cartoon featuring a couple watching celebrity traitors with the caption, apparently one of them wants to rejoin Europe and the faithfuls have to work out who it is. Dame Esther Ransom being remembered on many of the front pages today. The Sun going with the headline that was a great life, Esther. Daily Express, which championed the broadcaster's call to legalise assisted dying, they're describing her as an indefatigable campaigner. In its write-up, Daily Mirror noting her break in television came almost by accident when a producer decided to put her on screen while she was still only a researcher. Paper says that she never meant to be a star and used her fame to become a tireless champion for both young and old alike. Those then our national newspapers for this. Is it really Thursday? Come on, where's the week gone?

0: myself out.
1: Oh, yeah.
0: Oh, I'm doing it.
1: Oye, mira, mira, mira. No matter how pretty you are, nobody cares how you wear your hair.

0: I love you. 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My chiffon is my darling. My chiffon is my
1: Discotheques and the Sexolette. Back to 1974 for that, when everybody did get dancing. 3 hours of music, news and sport. Well, it's the way we like to do it. And after all, it is a mad world.

0: song which hit the charts in the latter part of 1982. I'll remember it well. Tears for Fears and It's a Mad World. It's independent local radio. It's a fairly mad Thursday morning. Nothing gone wrong so far today. Fingers crossed. We're being joined by Tom Hurst around about 10:30 this morning to talk about the driveway divide. It'll make more sense when we get to it. Concerning car drivers, particularly those driving electric vehicles. Explain more a little bit later on this morning. Time now, though, just after 10:15, and time for our regular date, our date with destiny. And the destiny comes in the form of the Bradshaws.
1: Mike, just wait there, Michael. Till I turn these things into me, Mum. Mum, I'm home.
2: Oh, our Billy's here now.
1: Hiya, Mum. Hiya, Dad. I'm home. Luke.
3: About time and all, lad.
2: We've been worried, our Billy.
3: What took you so long?
2: You've been ages.
1: I was just coming.
3: And so's Christmas. Where's me fags? Give them here.
1: They're all right, Dad. You can still smoke them, except for one, that's all.
3: They're bloody bent.
2: Oh, Billy.
1: It was an accident.
3: Pig in hell.
1: Dad, it wasn't my fault. It happened in the race.
3: What race?
1: Dad, I'm just telling you.
3: I can hardly wait.
1: Well, I just come out of the corner shop and that's when I seed it.
3: So what?
1: A ambulance.
3: What ambulance?
2: Alf, love, give him a chance.
1: Dad, when you see a ambulance, well, you've got to hold your collar and you can't let it go till you see a black cat.
3: What the hell's that got to do with my bent cigs?
1: Dad, I'm trying to tell you.
3: Well, you want some help, son? Round the ear hole?
2: Oh, Alf, put your eyeballs back. You're like a bull on a hot tin roof.
3: Right, you. Spit it out and make it quick, because my hand's hovering.
1: I see this ambulance all was holding me collar till I saw a black cat, but I couldn't see one, and then me friend Michael Morris come round the corner on his bogey what his dad made for him, and he said I could put the shopping bag on his bogey what his dad made for him, so I didn't have to carry the shopping bag with only one hand, because I was still holding me collar because I didn't see a black cat. But me friend Michael pushed me before I was even ready, and the bag falled off and got run over by the back wheels of the bogey what his dad made for him. It was an accident. Mostly by Michael, not by me. Why aren't you saying nothing, Dad?
3: I'm waiting for you falling over from lack of breath.
2: Where's the corned beef, Billy?
1: Here it is, Mum. I wrapped it up in the paper again after I picked all the bits up.
3: Me corned dog. It's all in bits. It's like corned pig in fetti. That was for work in the morning.
2: Stop barging and shouting, Alf. You'll have a culinary trombonist.
3: And where's me box of swan matches? You can't have done much to them.
1: I think I've left them on the counter.
3: I'll hear you round the ear hole in a minute, lad.
2: Oh, our Billy.
3: Did you remember to get some off the penny tray, son?
1: Yeah.
3: Oh, good. Well done, son.
1: Yeah, I remembered that. I got blackjacks and a penny haribar.
3: And they're not bent and pulverised or left on the counter, are they, son?
1: No, Dad. I vet 'em. Hee hee. Well, you said I could have something for going, and I've been on my... Can I have a bogey like Michael's? Then I could go herons on it and I wouldn't even have to carry the shopping bag with only one hand when I see the ambulance.
3: You what?
2: Calm down, Alf.
3: You bend me woodbines. You forget me matches. You make a pig's ear of my corn dog. And you want me to make you a bogey?
1: Yeah, with real pram wheels.
3: The only wheels you'll be getting, lad, will be bright red wheels across your arse.
2: Oh, Alf, don't make a mountain out of a moleskin.
1: I don't want red wheels anyway. Just ordinary pram wheels. Red wheels look daft.

Jimmy Helms gonna make you an offer you can't refuse. Now the price of vaping set to rise as a new tax comes into effect. This, we're told, is with the aim of making vaping less attractive to children and young people. The vaping product duty will be imposed at a rate of £2.20 per 10 millilitres of e-liquid. Many customers, though, will not see a jump in prices immediately, as sellers have 6 months to sell off their old stock at the pre-duty price. Now, the government, they say, wants to reduce the appeal of vapes by making them a little more expensive, as more evidence of its adverse effect on health comes out, particularly on young children and young people. The vaping industry, as you might imagine, in lobbying against the new tax, saying that affordable vapes is a practical way to help people quit smoking. Now, the

views on whether it will actually discourage people from taking up the habit. HMRC launching a new stamp on vaping products which are traceable throughout the supply chain. Now, all vapes sold in the UK from next year must now carry this stamp. Now, the new tax is an effort to combat illicit trade, which is growing in problematic details on the high street, apparently. Last month, the Prime Minister announcing new powers for councils that will address the decline of the high street, including the amount of vape shops that seem to be popping up. Andy Lloyd's Morning Show. Sunny spells and largely dry conditions this morning. A few showers mainly in the west with blustery winds in the northwest. Cloud and showery rain reaching Northern Ireland later. A little cooler today than yesterday with temperatures pretty much where they should be for this time in October. Tonight, well, dry with clear spells in the south and the southeast. Quite chilly in rural areas with isolated mist or fog. Windy pretty much everywhere else with showers. Some of them quite heavy and persistent, especially across the southwest of Scotland. Now for Friday, bands of heavy showers with risks of hail and thunder. These moving northeast across many areas. Further showers following in the northwest, whilst the southeast of England staying largely dry and warm. Top temperatures then for this Thursday morning, highs of 18 Celsius for Nottingham, Newcastle, Merseyside, Cardiff, Derry a little cooler at 16, Birmingham 18 degrees for you today. And you know-

Kalama. There it is. Now, we play that one especially because it's Howard Hewitt's birthday today. The former lead singer, songwriter, and general all-round good egg. Member of Shalimar from when they started in the mid-70s.

0: until when they stopped, born in Akron, Ohio, this very day in 1955. 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
1: From Radio News Hub, I'm Holly Hughes. The government's controversial early prisoner release scheme begins today, with hundreds of offenders set to walk free. Andy Burnham says there are strong indications Iran played a part in a suspected terror plot near RAF Fairford in Gloucestershire. The Indian airline captain, who was reportedly stabbed by a co-pilot in an attempt to crash a Fly Dubai flight, has been hailed as a hero by world leaders. And officials in Tennessee failed to put a woman to death yesterday despite administering two doses of a lethal drug. Andy Lloyd's Morning
0: Show. Now, we did mention at 10:30 we're going to be talking about cars. It's not so much cars, more to do with the cost of running the things. Electric car owners who seemingly don't have a driveway that they can use to charge their car and could well be left having to pay hundreds of quid more to charge their cars at public charging points. Now, this is all due to VAT changes, which come into play today. They were announced by the Prime Minister earlier in the summer, and today being the 1st of October, now that sees VAT on domestic energy bills, that reduced from where it was before at 5% down to zero. This only for a 6-month trial period and across England, Scotland and Wales, but it does remain at 5% in Northern Ireland. Now the drop in VAT, good news though for many people, and for hundreds of thousands of EV drivers who can't charge at home, it's rather bad, because apparently VAT on charging at public charging stations still remains at the old rate at 20%, creating something of a, well, they're calling it a driveway disparity between EV drivers and those who can charge at home and then those who can't. Now, it's estimated that this VAT difference alone could amount to around about 270 quid a year. So for that very reason, Fastned, now they're one of the UK's leading networks of ultra-rapid charging stations for electric vehicles. They've teamed up with electrifying.com. Now, that's the largest EV portal in the country, and joining forces to call on the government to essentially level the playing field for VAT on EV charging. Now, we've been joined this morning by Tom Hurst, who's the director of Fastned. Tom, thank you very much for joining us today.
2: Thanks for having me, Andy.
0: Oh, it's a pleasure. So, first of all, can you talk us through the research and exactly why you think this is such a problem?
2: Yeah, sure. So, indeed, as you sort of raised already, most people don't realise that there is actually a two-tier system for EV drivers. So those who can charge at home benefit from a lower VAT rate, while those that drivers that rely on the public charging network, they continue to pay this higher rate of 20%. And while the government is actually consulting on how to make the public charging network more affordable, the driveway divide today has gotten that little bit more stark, because with this drop of 5% on home electricity to 0%. Now, obviously, that drop is great for all householders. You know, everyone needs a little help with their bills. But what it's done is made that VAT disparity alone worth over £200 a year for any drivers that are solely reliant on the public charging network. That's something that, well, you know, all drivers see as unfair.
0: Now, what sort of numbers are we talking about? I mean, obviously, when you buy an electric vehicle, you must be mindful of whether you do or don't have the facility to charge at home. So shouldn't this be sort of factored into the buying decision that presumably, even irrespective of the VAT charge, that charging at these points is always a little more expensive than if you were able to charge at home? Is that not the case?
2: It is the case. I think all drivers make an assessment of the cost of the car they're buying, and it's great because the cars are getting cheaper and cheaper every day. They also look at how they'll be charging that car and what it means for them. But indeed, 70% of drivers say that paying extra because they can't get a home charger would make them less likely to buy an EV. So there's a wealth of benefits to driving electric. There really are. But we need to get everyone driving electric cars, regardless of, you know, whether or not they own and control their own driveway. So this is a real call to action to meet the needs of millions of drivers across the UK.
0: So is the concern then that it might put people off buying EVs, or the financial penalty that current owners are experiencing?
2: Both are an issue for us. it's, you know, you need to feel as an EV driver that you have the freedom to travel all around the country just as you would with a petrol car. And if you're paying an unnecessary tax compared to charging at home to, you know, complete that long distance journey, to complete your summer holiday trip or whatever it might be, that's the sort of thing that really factors into your decision to travel and on what is one of the most sustainable ways to do so.
0: Now, if I've understood this, then to kind of support the campaign, what your company's done is turn it's your entire network of there's about 40 of these charging hubs. Now, you've got these, if I understood, across, well, pretty much everywhere. They're in England, Scotland, Wales and Northern Ireland. Now, you're sort of essentially reclassifying it as a national driveway, which is, I guess, just a promotional thing. But it does mean that people will save some money. Apparently, some motorists are able to claim a charging voucher back from you via your app. So how does that work, and what sort of degree of take up are you expecting to get?
2: Well, exactly as you say, we want to turn Fastnet's UK network into the nationwide driveway for the day, even if you're in Northern Ireland, where you won't see that further 5% reduction in VAT for home electricity. So drivers can navigate to our app for the first time, they can download it, or if they're existing users, they can also benefit from it, of course. Type in the code VAT2026 in the voucher section, and we will give you £25 of charging credit to be used within the next 3 or 4 days, basically covering the standard cost of an average charging session with Fastnet.
0: For many people, myself included, I've still got a dinosaur combustion engine, I'm afraid. But obviously, one of the things that perhaps naively we always panic about when thinking about electric cars is the idea of running out of juice, because you always think that you could sort of end up stranded. I mean, how real is that fear? Does it happen? I suspect it possibly could, but presumably you get plenty of notice when the batteries are going.
2: Exactly. So the nationwide charging network, including Fastnet, of course, is going from strength to strength, and you're never without a charger, basically. So the instances of range anxiety are greatly reducing for all EV drivers, not least because the range of cars is increasing. But speaking as someone who has also managed to nearly run out of petrol on the A1 back in the day, it's something that happens to everybody, or can happen to everybody. And that's why, you know, a good bit of route planning every now and then is useful to factor into your journey.
0: Yeah, I've run out of petrol as well, so I know how that works. Yeah, it's just thinking that little bit, it'll get me there. So is the cost then of charging publicly as opposed to charging at home, is that something that really does put people off buying, or do they factor it into the buying decision in the first place?
2: It's often cited as a reason why people don't wish to buy an EV for the first time. It's up there in the sort of top 3 or 4 reasons, alongside the cost of the vehicles and the availability of charging infrastructure. But as you see, you know, we're all being exposed to some seriously high petrol and diesel prices right now. And drivers are responding, right? When it comes to buying their new car, we've now got 1 in 3 new cars being sold is fully electric. The cheapest car in the UK right now is fully electric. That's the Dacia Spring. So there's change coming, and there's a great availability of vehicles on the market. And of course, there are government grants to make it even easier to get that first EV. And the final piece, of course, is that you can get a second-hand EV now much more easily. Performance is fantastic. Reliability has been proven now. So it's never been easier to make the switch to electric.
0: That's actually quite interesting. So there is actually now a market for second-hand EV cars. That actually is a real thing.
2: Absolutely. It's booming. So the early EVs, many of them were probably too pricey for most people, but they were able to get into the UK market through the company car, salary sacrifice schemes, all these sorts of things. Those excellent cars are now all in the market, and you can pick up a second-hand EV for, you know, upwards of £6,000.
0: So if somebody wants to have a look at this campaign you've got going, and obviously the idea of a charging voucher may well appeal to some people, where would they go? Have you got a website we can tell them about?
2: Yes, I would check out fastnedcharging.com, or you can Google Fastned is my driveway, and that should take you to our website and all the terms and conditions. And when it comes to, you know, finding out more about getting into your first EV, whether it's brand new or secondhand, I would very much advise checking out the channel that is electrifying.com, where you've got trusted, impartial and detailed quality reviews of all EVs that you can get today.
0: Brilliant stuff. Tom Hurst, Fastned's UK Director, thanks ever so much for joining us today.
2: Thanks for having me, Andy.

0: Daniel Singh and I Can't Get By Without You, although I'll have a bash. Now, Oxford University has been rated the best university in the world by the Times Higher Education for a record 11th year. Now, the 2027 World University Rankings assessed over 2,200 universities across 118 countries and territories and still found that Oxford, it did come out top, just narrowly though, ahead of MIT in America. Elsewhere, and some of England's most vulnerable seabirds are showing encouraging signs of recovery after many years of bird flu flooding and rather extreme weather. Now, a record 126 pairs of little terns were recorded, this at Long Nanny in Northumberland, more than double the site's previous record, while more than 110 pairs of sandwich terns, they've returned to Norfolk's Blakely Point after being away for about 2 years. Up to 500,000 new trees are going to be planted across England over the next 3 years at least as part of a £79 million fund for local nature projects. Now, over 50 million of that is going to support tree planting in streets, parks and rural areas. A further 26 million will help local authorities and communities restore nature and prepare for threats including flooding and extreme heat. And finally, a new £16 million programme, which is designed to provide legal help for people facing eviction debt and benefits. Now, that launches today. 48 frontline organisations across England and Wales will receive funding to offer advice and practical support. All of it, of course, with the aim of resolving problems before families face homelessness, serious financial hardship, or perhaps even worse still, court action. Fast approaching a quarter to 11. Let's have a look, shall we, at what's going on in the world of showbiz.
1: Tributes are being paid to broadcaster and campaigner Dame Esther Ranson, who's died at the age of 86. The former presenter was known for hosting shows such as That's Life and later went on to set up Childline, the helpline for children suffering abuse or neglect. In recent years, she became a prominent voice in the campaign to legalise assisted dying in England and Wales. Fellow Dame Elaine Page and Scottish TV host Lorraine Kelly were among those paying tribute. The Brit Awards move to Manchester for this year's ceremony generated £5 million for the city and surrounding area. An independent study says the event also created more than 3,000 temporary jobs. The BBC has announced Amanda Land will return for another Christmas special this December. Lucy Punch will reprise her role as Amanda, who throws a last-minute party to impress an old school friend. And the Prince of Wales Earthshot Prize Awards will be streamed on Prime Video for the first time. The gala will be held in Mumbai next month.

0: David Bowie, back to 1980 for that, and from the album Scary Monsters and Super Creeps, which is probably a nice slogan for much of the morning show team here. It's Ashes to Ashes. It's 11 minutes away from 11, and Scotland planning to expand specialist mental health emergency response teams, and to do that to every region of the country. Now, Mental Health Triage, they've put together cards for this, which pairs emergency responders with specialist professionals, and all of it designed to help people in crisis. Now, the new national plan also includes more walk-in centre support and expanded NHS 24 mental health services. Elsewhere, and library users across Devon are no longer going to be charged overdue fines from today. Existing late return charges are being wiped clean. It's a clean slate. Now, Devon County Council says that removing the fines should encourage people who have been worried about old debts and to get them to start using libraries again. Charges for lost books, though, lost ones, they will still remain. Every neonatal unit in Wales now taking part in a programme designed to put parents more closely at the centre of their baby's care. Now, all units have either achieved BROND accreditation under the Bliss Baby Charter or at least been submitted for assessment, with one already reaching the silver level and three more are preparing to follow it. Marine life around Scotland's Summer Isles showing striking signs of recovery. Now, this a decade after restrictions were introduced in damaging scallop dredging. Community divers and conservationists in the Wester Ross Marine Protected Area say that scallop stocks and the diversity of fish and indeed other sea life too have increased as fragile seabed habitats have been given just that little bit of time to recover. And millions of Sky satellite viewers have been given reassurance that satellite television will remain part of the company's UK and Irish service well into the 2030s. Now, Sky and the satellite operator SES have signed a new multi-year agreement to continue broadcasting directly to millions of households, alongside the company's newer internet-based projects, including Sky Stream and Sky Glass services. Just some of the stories making the news this morning. Independent local radio for a Thursday morning. Time to head stateside.
1: It's time for more malicious gossip.
2: I'm Peter Reynolds, and this is your LA Spins Minute. Celine Dion fever is gripping France as the singer launched her high-profile comeback after a long break due to stiff person syndrome. Dion will perform 16 concerts in Paris over the next couple of months. This past week, an outdoor karaoke event drew thousands of people as folks took turns singing their favorite Dion songs.
3: Break a leg, Celine.
2: Perez Hilton reduced the price of his Las Vegas home as he remains hospitalized from his August suicide attempt. He's now selling the house for $3.9 million as opposed to the initial $4.25 million price tag. The entertainment columnist listed the home after he and his three children moved from Las Vegas to Miami in June. Any buyers? Bueller?

Oh, the real chart hit, and what a corker it was too, back to 1975, Steel I Span and All Around My Hat. Towards the news, and from the class of 1981...

0: From Feature Story News, I'm Rebecca Bundon in Mumbai. Israeli Prime Minister Benjamin Netanyahu says a pilot has been arrested after stabbing the other pilot on a flight to Tel Aviv from Dubai and allegedly trying to crash the plane. Israel has suspended all Fly Dubai flights and launched a multi-agency investigation involving Mossad and the military. The tech executives who signed a voluntary artificial intelligence safety accord at the White House have acknowledged the measures may eventually need to be written into law.
1: The prisoner release scheme begins today, with hundreds of offenders set to walk free. Around 5,000 will be released in stages as part of the plan to tackle the prison overcrowding crisis. Pia Sinha is from the Prison Reform Trust. She told us overcrowding in prisons is stopping offenders accessing the support they need to stop offending in the future.
2: You are trying to protect current victims through having these exemptions, but you're not necessarily protecting future victims, because it means that people will come out of the prison system not really addressing their offending behaviour needs, which is a different but equally challenging problem.
1: Broadcaster and campaigner Dame Esther Ranson has died aged 86. She became a household name hosting That's Life for 21 years before founding the children's charity Childline and later the Silver Line, supporting older people facing loneliness. Chris Sherwood is the CEO of the NSPCC.
3: Through her efforts, more than 6 million children across the UK have had support from Childline. We are so proud of everything that she achieved for children and young people, and we'll take her work forward in the months and years ahead.
1: The UK government will look at how to keep Britain safe on flights after a pilot stabbed his colleague and tried to crash a plane bound for Israel. That's according to a Treasury minister. The Fly Dubai plane, travelling from the UAE to Tel Aviv and carrying dozens of passengers, was forced to make an emergency landing in Saudi Arabia. Officials in Tennessee failed to put a woman to death yesterday despite administering two doses of a lethal drug. Krista Gayle Pike had been sentenced for a murder she committed in 1995 when she was 18 and would have been the first woman executed in Tennessee in more than 200 years. And a new digital tracking system for every load of rubbish that waste sites receive will leave criminals nowhere to hide. That's what the government says as the scheme goes live. It's hoped the scheme will replace a paper-based system that officials say allowed criminals to bury evidence. That's the latest from Radio News Hub. I'm Holly Hughes.

Do you know, that takes me to the under-16s disco back in 1980. Oh, I'm reliving my youth all over again. It's the Lambrettas and Poison Ivy, all part of that mod revival from the late 70s, early 80s, when two-tone jeans were a really good idea. Do you remember funk belts? I have to be careful how I said that. Used to sort of dangle down by your knees. I had a bright yellow one. Very proud of that. Anyway, it's 5:30 past 11. Very good morning. Welcome along. It's independent local radio for a Thursday. Lloyd Face till lunch. That's our new branding. I hope you like that. Now, planning a night in tonight? Well, if you are, I thought I'd give you the lowdown on what's on the Gogglebox tonight. Now, the One Show, getting underway at 7 o'clock tonight, celebrated its birthday quite recently. EastEnders doing its thing from 7:30 until 8. And then the welcome return of the Celebrity Traitors. Catch all of that from 9 through until 9:15. And never one to cash in on their success. Right after that's finished at 9:15, you can see the Celebrity's Traitors Uncloaked, which I'm assuming is the kind of reveal to the first bit. I have to admit, I've never seen it. Villages by the Sea, that's on BBC Two. Hopefully by it, not in it. That's seeing us through until 7:30 tonight. Following that, and the highlight for many people, is Match of the Day. It's Wales Live, Wales versus Norway. Coverage starting at 7:30, kick-off at 7:45. Now, it's all the action, essentially, from both teams' third match in the Group A4 of the UEFA's Nation League. Now, it's being played at Cardiff City Stadium. First meeting between the teams since back in 2011. And when, at that last meeting, Wales claimed a 4-1 win. However, they may well face a slightly more difficult encounter this time around. Norway, very impressive in the World Cup this summer, after defeating Brazil en route to reaching the quarterfinals. Eventually beaten by England after extra time. Now, Wales' chance of recovery and victory may well depend on their ability to contain the Manchester City striker Erling Haaland, who has scored 7 goals in that tournament and had his hair cut too. What more could there be? What else we got? Oh, ITV1 tonight. We've got Driving and How Old Is Too Old. That's a tonight expose on that. Followed, as you might imagine, by Emmerdale and Coronation Street. Is there a day when that isn't on? Long Lost Family, that's seeing us through until 10 o'clock tonight after Corrie. Over on Channel 4 then, it's Channel 4 News, followed by Our Tiny Islands, and then Taskmaster. I'm seeing you through until 10. After that, it's Break Claws, a romantic comedy starring Samuel Bottomley and Laura Reichert. Catch all of that tonight on Channel 4 at 10. Over on Channel 5, well, we haven't got any murder and destruction. Well, at least not initially. Sam and Aid go birding, followed by the Yorkshire Vet, and then All Creatures Great and Small. That takes us through until 10. And then, well, they finally go back to type. It's Murder, My Sweetheart, The Killing of Dolores McRae. That's getting underway at 10:05 tonight. And that pretty much is your night on telly this evening. I know, apart from the Welsh game, there's not really a lot to excite. Although, unless you happen to be in Wales, probably not even that.

Dunhill, Sometimes When We Touch. Do you know, I was always surprised that was never covered by Boyzone or the other one. I thought they might. They could well have made a cover of that. I'm going to put that down. I'm going to send that in. I might get a prize. I don't know what it would be. Now, in the news today, the Conservatives saying they're going to introduce new work requirements for under-25s, claiming benefits in a tough love approach to youth joblessness. Now, under the proposals which have been announced today, young people who are fit for work but haven't worked for 6 months continuously would face new rules to qualify for payments, including daily attendance at job centres or going on courses. Now, the parties say that the scheme would help to tackle the almost 1 million people aged between 16 and 24 who are, well, what are they called, NEETs, not in education, employment or training. Now, the anti-poverty charity Trussell, they've been warning that people on universal credit can already not afford those basic essentials and harming their ability to find and keep work. Under the latest Tory proposals, those aged between 18 and 24 who apply for universal credit but haven't worked for a continuous period of 6 months or more and for at least 16 hours a week would instead have to take part in a get to work scheme. Now, rather than universal credit, they would receive a get to work allowance, which is paid at the same rate but requiring daily attendance at a job centre on work experience or on work readiness courses. Now, it seems the plan is they would be assigned a manager, take part in job search workshops and interview preparation sessions. The programme, if this comes to fruition, would last for around about 6 months, or maybe even less if a participant manages to secure a job. Those who are still unemployed after 6 months on the scheme would have their benefits cut by 30%. Young people on universal credit who have previously worked for 6 months have health issues or care responsibilities. Conservatives saying that they would be exempt from these moves. In other news, and my heart always sinks when I have to read anything out about Donald Trump, but apparently he's been hosting a meeting of top technology bosses, this all happening yesterday, or was it, I think it might have been Tuesday, for what he called an extraordinary gathering of minds that are building America's golden age. Now, the guest list included leaders from OpenAI, Anthropic, Nvidia, SpaceX, Meta and Google, all of course key figures in America's AI industry. Now, the meeting has come as some tech executives and experts have been calling for tighter oversight of artificial intelligence, citing concerns about the potential risk that it poses to humanity. Now, Donald Trump took questions from the media for around half an hour alongside those top tech leaders at it was after a meeting behind closed doors. Now, the president saying that the executives had signed a morally binding document which would serve as a form of protection from AI's potential risks. Now, under the agreement which Donald Trump posted online, companies responsible for ensuring the safety of their own technology. Now, the firms also agreeing to implement safeguards to keep models operating as intended and quickly fix and detect any problems. They also are going to work with independent auditors to assess whether their AI systems are working as intended and ensure that their platforms do not hack or access technical systems in unintended ways. Now, the accord was signed by Donald Trump. Google boss, along with the Anthropic chief and Meta's Mark Zuckerberg, along with OpenAI's president, and Elon Musk put his signature to it too. It's a constitution, according to Donald Trump, and the biggest people in the world have signed that, and I signed that as president. It's not known if he then fell asleep.

Kalama and I've Got Friends. It sounds more like they're trying to convince themselves of something. It's the birthday boy today. The founding member of Shalimar. He's celebrating his birthday today. For that reason, we've made them our featured artist. I'll do my best to squeeze one more in between now and midday. It's 22 and a half past 11. Very good morning. Welcome along. It is Thursday morning. Lloyd Face for another half an hour or so. We've got another studio guest in around about 5 minutes' time too. Now, we've been looking at social media just to see what's going on in the world. And Dame Esther Ranson trending, of course, following the untimely death of the broadcaster and campaigner at the age of 86. Now, best known for presenting television's That's Life on BBC One, she also went on to found Childline in 1986, and then the Silver Line too, to help and support elder people. And in recent years became a very vocal and prominent campaigner for changes in the law on assisted dying after herself being diagnosed with terminal lung cancer. Elsewhere this morning, Argentina versus Bolivia. Now that's trending as Argentina begin life after Lionel Messi following his international retirement following the World Cup. Now Messi isn't playing in this friendly, but he is due to make a separate farewell appearance against Benin, and that's taking place on the 6th of October. Cristiano Ronaldo trending after leaving Portugal's training camp ahead of their Nation League game against Denmark. The 41-year-old saying he will explain his reasons in due course after the coach said that he would not start the match. Ronaldo, though, hasn't yet announced his international retirement. Pakistan versus Bangladesh. Now, that trending around Asian Games today. Men's cricket semi-final taking place in Japan. Both countries reached the last four after rain caused major disruption to the quarter-final programme, putting another knockout fixture at the centre of today's cricket searches. Minibus. Now that rather curiously trending today after the Princess of Wales surprised passengers by joining a community minibus service in Pulborough in West Sussex. Now she helped to collect passengers, including a rather surprised 94-year-old Stella Druitt, whilst highlighting the role that the volunteer-run service and its work play in tackling loneliness and isolation. Just some of the stories on social media this morning. At 25 past 11, shall we do our 11s? And today, now a song which I don't think

0: 11th is Mega Mix then for this Thursday morning. The band called Modern Talking, You're No Good Brother Louie, do you remember the one? That follow-up didn't do as well in the charts, but I thought I'd dig it out nonetheless. You're my heart, you're my soul. 29 minutes away from 12, time to have a look at the latest headlines.
1: From Radio News Hub, I'm Holly Hughes. The government's controversial early prisoner release scheme begins today, with hundreds of offenders set to walk free. Andy Burnham says there are strong indications Iran played a part in a suspected terror plot near RAF Fairford in Gloucestershire. The Indian airline captain, who was reportedly stabbed by a co-pilot in an attempt to crash a fly-Dubai flight, has been hailed as a hero by world leaders. And officials in Tennessee failed to put a woman to death yesterday, despite administering two doses of a lethal drug.

0: Oh, that is the most painful key change in Christendom, and we've sat through a few Eurovisions too. That one, S Club 7, and wave your hands in the air as if you just don't care. Unless, of course, you just don't care, in which case you can just do it anyway. It's independent local radio, 26 minutes away from 12 o'clock, Lloyd Fayes till lunch today. Now, the inexorable rise of artificial intelligence is something that, of course, has been all over the news. And concerning now, something else to think about. And this one coming from the Institution of Engineering and Technology. Now, they're concerned about another problem, and one which you may not have actually considered. Now, how could you tell if an urgent phone call that you received was actually genuine or not? And even if that phone call was from a relative, how do you know that what you're hearing is what you are really hearing? Now, about 8 in 10 people across Britain have reported receiving an impersonation attempt from somebody posing to be a trusted person or an organisation. So it could be one of those curious calls from your local electricity supplier, but from climes that are probably not experiencing our bills. Now, yet fewer than 1 in 10 people have agreed the idea of a safe word, which is a word that's only uniquely known to you and your family members, and the kind of thing you could use to verify that you really are who you say you are. Now, about 14% of Britons say they're very confident that they would recognise an AI-generated or manipulated message. That's according to research released for Cybersecurity Awareness Month. Now, we're being joined this morning by Dr. Junaid Ali, who's the Cybersecurity and Digital Forensic Researcher, and the fellow, too, at the Institution of Engineering and Technology. I hope they've given you a long space to write your job title down. That is quite some title. Mine's a really boring one. So this is a new, rather concerning development. Obviously, getting fake text messages that are kind of trying to prompt you to do something, that's something that you could fall for. But the idea of actually speaking to somebody and still being fooled, is this really something that's happening?
1: Absolutely. So, yes, there's new research from the Institution of Engineering and Technology, which is around 8 in 10 Britons have reported receiving an impersonation attempt from someone posing to be a trusted person or organisation. But the interesting thing is that amongst that, we are seeing kind of deepfake scams being used, and we're seeing it affect people in the real world, everything from fake job interview candidates through to people being scammed in things like romance scams of people they love. And interestingly enough, in my own digital forensics practice, in kind of the criminal justice system, it is now the biggest the biggest side of my casework has been kind of dealing with these types of deepfakes and things like that. On the positive side, there is definitely technology which is coming along, which is able to use other AI models to detect when something is a deepfake. There's hidden watermarks which are being built into AI-generated content. But these technologies aren't yet really in the hands of users. So I think at the moment, the main thing, even when it comes to human scams, is really these bread and butter things to do with cybersecurity hygiene. So, for instance, you mentioned having a safe word which you can share with people you love who can, if you aren't sure who they are, you can use that. If you get a suspicious call asking you to do things potentially in a hurry or under a sense of urgency, often hanging up, calling back, using something like a phone number on the back of a bank card can help kind of mitigate those types of scams. So I think it is something which is definitely growing, but I think the opportunity to mitigate it is often just through those bread and butter elements of cybersecurity hygiene.
0: Is the concern, obviously there's been much talk recently of artificial intelligence models breaking into websites which they were not authorised to do. Is the concern then that artificial intelligence is doing things, or that there are more wrong-uns who are using artificial intelligence to do bad things?
1: Yeah, so there's definitely a mix of different things which are happening. The recent kind of spate of hacking attempts we saw from kind of frontier AI models, they were originally happening because these AI models, the way they basically get trained is it's almost like training a dog. They basically are given a reward if they complete a task, and they're and they're punished if they don't. And that often means that they will find the quickest way to achieving a task. So what we've seen is that when AI companies have been testing these models, they have essentially often been able to escape the sandbox which is there to contain them, often, to be honest, because the sandbox hasn't been correctly set up, and these models will often have the safety features turned off. And it's quite interesting, in one of the recent examples which OpenAI disclosed with their models, where it attacked a real organization, a company called Hugging Face, in order to complete a task, because it's what the easiest way to do this is actually for me to hack a company and break out of my sandbox. When it did that, the company weren't able to use the AI models to defend themselves, and the reason was that they were facing the security limits which are there. So definitely that is a big factor for sure.
0: When you talk about rewarding and essentially punishing AI models, are we in danger of treating something that is essentially a microchip as if it's real?
1: 100%, absolutely. So for people who don't know how generative AI works, the way I would think about it is it essentially, if you imagine a dictionary with connections between every word, we call these connections parameters, and they have like different probabilities attached to them, and there's a concept of attention as it goes through. So the way it works is it's often essentially, if you think about it, it's kind of like the average of everything. If you think about it, and we call this a form of inductive reasoning. It's taking general knowledge about the world, and it's using this to be applied to very specific situations. And that is essentially how these artificial intelligence technologies work. And the interesting thing with humans kind of empathizing with them is decades and decades ago, there was a computer scientist who set up a very rudimentary chatbot called Eliza, and he gave it to his assistant and it was kind of set up to be a therapist. And even though it's very rudimentary, his therapist started to think it was kind of conscious, because as humans, language is something which is so fundamental. We don't know if something else is really conscious. We don't know what's going on in someone else's brain. So we make this assumption that something else is conscious. And that means that often when we're dealing with chatbots which deal with language, we can often make that assumption that they are intelligent beings. And interestingly enough, when I am training AI models myself, sometimes if I'm doing it over a long period of time, I have to get a relay. And I think to myself, why isn't this thinking like a human? And it will even take a second for me to realize it. It's a probabilistic neural network. It isn't necessarily, the experience of conscious life isn't the way that we experience it. So it's definitely a big risk. And we are seeing, impacts in the real world of people who have trusted AI too much, have developed things like, who've gone down the route of things like what's commonly referred to as AI psychosis, because they will, they will trust AI too much.
0: Bringing this back to the scam thing now, when it comes to the kind of scams most of us are familiar with, are sort of random telephone calls from people in Bombay pretending to be your local energy supplier or British Telecom or British Gas, just the most unlikely places. This idea that there's an AI version, it's probably the logical progression of that, where many people may have been put off by the fact that clearly these people are, the phone calls sometimes are flagged as being a scam before you even answer it. Now, the idea then that they are able to mimic people that you know and love, how does AI know that the person that they are messaging is related to the person that they are trying to show you as the one that's in need of money or whatever. How do they make that connection?
1: Yes, so there's two elements for this. For kind of the actual voice cloning element, or kind of the text-to-speech component, models are getting quite good. So it's, you can do it with only just about 15 seconds of someone speaking. You can get a decent clone, and then longer periods of time will make it even more convincing. So that's where you get almost sound like someone. But then there are, there's AI technology underneath that, which will then engage in kind of a conversation with someone and create the dialogue. And so there's a few ways of kind of doing that. There is sources of data which people can get from things like social media, they can get from data brokers, from things like data breaches as well, in order to do that. There's that element there. But then the other element which you touched on is the scale of these attacks. So often when someone is called up, someone will actually, if you do it at a large enough scale, someone will actually be expecting a call at that same time, right? Someone will be expecting a call from, a mortgage provider or an insurance broker or something like that at that same time. And that's a way that scammers will often operate, because it's a challenge of scale. And so the other element of this is it makes that kind of operation a lot more efficient as well.
0: This is really concerning, that obviously we've got the problems with AI taking over jobs. We've got people suggesting that AI could take over the world, and others suggesting that maybe a bit of regulation is what's called for. Now, given that many people, well, not many people, but some people are actually able to host their own AI on their own computers now, because people have got, even domestically, quite powerful computers. They're not going to be as powerful as OpenAI, but they are still something that is completely out of the control of government. Isn't the genie out the bottle for all of this? It's just too late, isn't it?
1: So it's interesting enough. I home like a mini supercomputer, which is on my desk, and I will use that to host my own AI models. And particularly when I'm doing defensive cybersecurity research, those won't have the safety protections on, and that's something obviously I need to do for defensive purposes. But absolutely, there's people who can take that and use it in other ways. The thing is, I would say is actually because AI companies have bought up so much computer resources, the actual cost of things like memory, RAM, and GPUs, so graphics chips, which are needed to run these AI models, they're actually pretty expensive to do at the moment. And for researchers, we do have access to kind of other supercomputer resources, but. Yes, there are definitely open source models, but one of the things we do see is that I think a lot of the effects have come from things which are more closed source models, and it still does take a bit of effort in order to for people to be able to run their own. But definitely the genie is out of the bottle. I think in terms of regulation, it's important to balance these competing forces of risk and reward and make sure that we're able to keep innovating as well. Because of course, one thing we don't want to end up in a position is a big kind of national challenge for us is one of AI sovereignty, is making sure that we have our own national AI resources and that we aren't necessarily held hostage by the people who are currently the big players around the world as well.
0: How worried do you think we should be about this march of artificial intelligence? There's concerns about it taking over jobs. There's concerns about it essentially launching the nuke codes. I mean, the film War Games was what, 1983? Was all sort of make-believe, but nowadays it is looking frighteningly realistic. Should we be worried?
1: I mean, to be honest, as someone who works on this kind of day in, day out, there are huge advantages to AI technologies in terms of societally, in terms of giving people access to information, in terms of being able to make a lot of processes more efficient in society, and especially when we have challenges like, for instance, an aging population, things like that. There are huge areas where it can be beneficial to people. There are obviously, of course, risks which come along with that. Mm. I think, we do have to separate, to be honest, companies and organizations who would want regulation to benefit their entrenched kind of positions. But there are risks and reward, and we need to manage that. So we need to see kind of engineers working hand in hand with policymakers to address this. And we also need to see the education available to the public so people are able to actually understand how these AI technologies work. Because, for instance, for children who are going to school at the moment, one of the things I hear a lot of nowadays is that, the things that they are being taught about AI, the people who are teaching them, they might not necessarily understand the technologies themselves. So I think that education aspect is really critical, as well as the risk management kind of component.
0: Dr. Junaid Ali, the Cybersecurity and Digital Forensic Researcher, it's been really fascinating. Thanks ever so much for talking to us today.
1: Thank you so much for having me on.
0: Thank you.

0: Georgie Go! Judith Durham, along, of course, with the rest of the Seekers, and one of my favourite films, with James Mason, Charlotte Rampling in there, a real classic, and Georgia Girl, independent local radio. It's 8 minutes away from 12. Let's have a look at the latest sports news.
1: Arsenal have thrown away a two-goal lead to draw 2-2 with Paris FC in the Women's Champions League. Alessia Russo and Georgia Stanway put Arsenal in control, but Clara Mateo pulled one back before Leah Williamson was controversially penalised for handball. Maylene Mendy scored the resulting penalty to rescue a point for Paris. Elsewhere, Chelsea claimed a point in a goalless draw away at Lyon. It's the first time in 20 Champions League games that the French side haven't found the back of the net. Elsewhere, Cristiano Ronaldo has left Portugal's training camp, raising questions over his international future. The 41-year-old says he'll reveal the reasons for his decision in due course after talks with the Portuguese Football Federation president. And Tyson Fury and Anthony Joshua have traded good-natured jokes at the launch press conference for their December fight in Cardiff.
2: And then you got this guy here, he's carved in stone like an Olympian, made of marble. Every time he gets cracked on the jaw, he falls over.
3: I've been waiting.
2: That's also true. That's also true.

Don't call me Scarface. All right, old Scarface. It's the Specials, of course, and Gangsters back from 1979. And that's pretty much our show for today. Thanks ever so much for your company for the last 3 hours. Have yourself a lovely Thursday afternoon. 1st of October, Pinch of the Punch now officially stops. It has to at midday. Getting us to the news and the Communards, and a classic, Never Can Say Goodbye. Goodbye.

0: News. I'm Rebecca Bundon in Mumbai. Israeli Prime Minister Benjamin Netanyahu says a pilot has been arrested after stabbing the other pilot on a flight to Tel Aviv from Dubai and allegedly trying to crash the plane. Israel has suspended all Fly Dubai flights and launched a multi-agency investigation involving Mossad and the military. The tech executives who signed a voluntary artificial intelligence safety accord at the White House have acknowledged the measures may eventually need to be written into law.
1: The greatest oldies of

And this Jeff Dorsett. It's all about the music. The 1990s and 2000s.

very good day to you. Welcome along. It is Pump Up the 90s and A Touch of 2000. I'm Jeff Dorsett in the deck chair for the next 60 minutes. Open up with Womack and Womack. It's that brother and sister act, Love Wars. And then Texas with Charlene Spiteri. You try saying that one after you've had a few sherbets down at the local. So we've got the best of British. We've got some Britpop, alternative rocks and bangers. We've got an interview with Heather Small of M People. If you want to get in touch, please do so. The email is chunkyjeff@gmail.com. chunkygeoff@gmail.com. If you want to get me, you can get me on WhatsApp, 077-844-89469. That's 077-844-89469. This is a show with no filler, all killer, like this from Mr. Big.

0: Come on, in 1991, and still sounds fresh, doesn't it? The daughters of Brian Wilson and John Phillips out of Mamas and Papas. Wilson Phillips and Hold On. Right, Grey Matter time.
1: Premiership Pop Quiz. 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
0: Hope you find you're fit and well and enjoying Pump Up the 90s and a touch of 2000s. Interview with Heather Small. But let's go with the quiz. Question number one is a lyric. I want to know who the artist is and what's the song. But we're never gonna survive. But we're never gonna survive. Who is it? What is it? Question number two. Got a three-way chance on this one. In the song by Weezer called Buddy Holly, which of these ladies' names is mentioned? Is it A, Jane Fonda, B, Marilyn Monroe, C, Mary Tyler Moore? So in the song Buddy Holly by Weezer, which lady's name is mentioned? Is it Jane Fonda, Marilyn Monroe, or Mary Tyler Moore? Question number three, what is Slash's real name? Question three, what is Slash's real name? Nice bit of R&B coming here from...

0: What a quality piece of R&B that is. Mario, Let Me Love You, playing right here on Pump Up the 90s and a Touch of 2000s. So hi to Mal Wayne, Lively, Phil Hyde, across the pond there, down under. Yes, definitely. Steve Johnson, Steve Hicks and Phil Richardson, Mr. Sunderland. Hi, guys, in the UAE. Checking out Pump Up the 90s. Right, let's go for a story.
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0: Now, this is where we give you a backstory to a particular hit, and this week we're going to 1997 for Torn by Natalie Imbruglia, made number 3 in the UK, from an album called Left of the Middle. Now, there's quite a story on this one, because in 1991, it was written by Phil Fornalee. Now, this guy worked on albums by The Cure and XTC and Edwin Collins. Originally, this song was recorded by a Danish singer, but somehow Torn found its way to Natalie Imbruglia. Because Phil had actually worked on our album and he suggested in Left Up of the Middle that he should really do, or she should really do this. Natalie, to everybody, is an Australian girl, Aussie Stope star. She was in Neighbours, wasn't she? But Thornalee, one of the most popular producers and writer of pop, his client list included Ronan Keating, Brian Adams, Mel C, and wrote the number one for Pixie Lott, Mama Do. This song, Torn, is about a woman who thought that she'd found the perfect man, only to find out he was Mr. Wrong. How often does that happen? To say she took it to heart was really an understatement. With that, she ended up cold, shamed, and lying naked on the floor. You get those lines in the song there. This was the first song One Direction sang as a group on The X Factor in 2010.

That's our slice of alternative rock there, the wonderful Nirvana there, Cobain, out front there, and Come As You Are. Equally as good as the Smell Like a Teen Spirit, I'm sure.

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1: And now what we're going to do is one of these. Best of British, I want you to get involved in this. I want you to wave a flag and pick out a song or an artist. It could be a solo artist, it could be a group. Any which way you want to cut it there, and we will do that for you along the way. So that's what I'm looking for. You would think it was going to be one of these particular people, and they've got so many hits on their hands. So we're going to put UB40 into that particular category, Best of British. But you can select anybody from the 90s or the early 2000s by sending it into chunkyjeff@gmail.com or on WhatsApp 077 844 89469, and we'll do it. Best of British, wave that flag. The Americans do it so well, we should be doing it as well. Best of British, just mark it. Wow.

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1: Yeah, now we're putting them right into there. Best of British. 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

What a brilliant record that is. My Chemical Romance, welcome to the Black Parade. Playing right here on Pump Up the 90s and A Touch of 2000s. Now, one of the significant things as we turned into this particular decade is about billion streams. You don't get paid this much easily these days, but I'll tell you what, you get a load of streams and several records made billion streams, like this one from Adam Levine, A Maroon 5.

minutes away from the interview with Heather Small. I'm playing one or two of her songs. Right, here's a bit of a banger coming here. Also a billion streamer. Daft Punk

0: That's the banger coming your way. Daft Punk, Get Lucky. Right, just had an interview with Heather Small. Let's give you the answer to the quiz, and hopefully you got 3 out of 3. Question number 1 was a lyric. I gave you this line. I want to know who the artist is and what is the song. The line I gave you, but we're never going to survive. But we're never going to survive. Who is it? What is it? It's Seal doing Crazy. And question 2, you had a 3-word chance on this one. In the song by Weezer, Buddy Holly, which lady's name is mentioned? Is it A, Jane Fonda, B, Marilyn Monroe, or C, Mary Tyler Moore? The answer, Mary Tyler Moore. And question number 3, what is Slash's real name? It is Sol Hudson. So if you've got Sol Hudson, Mary Tyler Moore, used to be in a nice little soap opera, didn't she, with Dick Van Dyke as his wife, Mary Tyler Moore, that was, and Seal and Crazy on the lyric. Give yourselves a nice little pat on the back. Right, when talking to Heather Small, I asked her very much about when starting out. Do you go out as a support act, or can you button it and go as a headliner? Making a decision, if you can do, to be a headliner or support. Now, the reason I say that is, if you decide to go out as a support act, maybe you're going to be playing to bigger venues that you wouldn't get if you were playing on your own. But then the other side of the coin is to go out and say, no, you know, we'll grab this opportunity.
1: I think that it depends, first and foremost, on your own fan base and how much time you've had out there to grow that fan base and how much experience you have on stage. When I first joined my very first band, I did a support for Barry White, and he was doing all the major arenas, so it was big, and yeah, we weren't known. So that was the best thing for us to do. We got out there to an audience that was already built in because of Barry.
0: Yes.
1: And they seemed to enjoy what we did. So that worked for us. And I think that just getting the opportunity to play, if it suits you, whether it's a headline or whether it's support, it depends on the venues and whether you feel that you'll be able to relate and translate to an audience. So that's always your biggest, I think, fear, that you put yourself into a place whereby the audience doesn't really seem to understand or get what you're doing. But then it's up to you to make that happen.
0: Sure.
1: So I think once there's an audience, and it's a big enough audience, and you're going to get something out of it, to go and play live is to go and play live.
0: Mm.
1: You have to do it. So whether it's support or whether it's your own top billing, it shouldn't really matter as much if you can put your ego to one side.
0: Yeah. But, have you got an ego?
1: Because I'm going out with Wet, and
0: yeah,
1: know, for me, the combination is a winner.
0: Yeah,
1: you know, we're kind of like the same kind of era and same kind of audience, and people just have the most fun, and they're just lovely, lovely, lovely people. So it's a joy. It's an absolute joy. And I think, you know, that's another thing about going on tour, that it can be arduous, so it should be fun. When you get on that stage, everything else should fall away, you know, the traveling to and from, not much sleep. You get on that stage and you give of yourself, because it's what you love to do. And that's why I like going out with Wet, because it's the same thing. They have that integrity, that love and passion still, and it translates to an audience.
0: Yeah.

From Feature Story News in London, I'm Stuart Smith. A woman due to be put to death in Tennessee has survived two lethal injections and is now receiving treatment in hospital. Fly Dubai has suspended all flights to and from Israel after a pilot tried to crash a flight on Wednesday before being overpowered by passengers. And Manchester City sponsor Etihad Airways says it's considering legal action against the English Premier League after Man City was found guilty of breaching financial rules.

That's Barry White. And you're the first, last and everything. Good afternoon, everyone. How are we doing today? Liz says, I'm here, Mel, Terry, Mark, John, Terry, again another Terry, Brian, Patrick, Mary, Don and Dim. All the way from USA we got Steve Chelmsford in Chelmsford, USA. Ricky in the Sunshine State of Florida with Yoli and Linda. In Arkansas we got Rob Charles with Mary and Moni. And over in Illinois we got DJ Happy Feet with Doug and Leanne. Brian James is out there. Mike Jones is out there. Kay's out there as well. Lisa says, I'm here, Mel. Don't forget me.

0: just a walrus of love. If you wonder what's coming up in the next hour, we go to Jack now and find out.
1: The following takes place between 1 p.m. and 2 p.m.

0: It's the 1 o'clock request on your favourite station with Mal Wayne.
1: Mel?
2: This is Charlie. Mel, can you play Billy Don't Be a Hero by Paper Lace? This is for Sandra. It's one of her favourite records. Cheers, big ears. Of course we can play this for you. Thanks for getting in touch and bringing this to the fore.

Sandra says, thanks, Mel. I really did enjoy that, as it was my favourite record. One of them, anyway. Paper Lace and Billy Don't Be a Hero. Great words to that song, isn't it? You can almost imagine being there at the time.

0: And now it's time to play Guess the Track. So we're underway. Listen closely, don't miss a note. Spot this tune, but hold your vote.
1: What is this? The artist is known for one of the most iconic singers of the 20th century, and the lyrics reflect a sense of gratitude and appreciation for love, highlighting a positivity experience rather than a heartbreak. Who is it? Any idea? Yeah, don't worry if you haven't got it yet. We'll give you a further couple of clues, a couple of records time. But what you will need now is your pen and paper handy. After this... Yeah.

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1: Mel Wayne plays the best music on your favourite station. Have you got your pen and paper ready? It's question time at tea time. So play along and see how many right answers you can get.
2: Well, today's question is all about 9 in the title. There's 11 for you to find. Put them on your sheet 1 to 11, then promptly drop me an email at studio@malkan.co.uk. Also, if you've got a record with 9 in the title and you want me to play it specifically for you and your friends, drop me that same email and I'll do it for you. And don't forget to check out all the memes I'm singing along with an artist today. Who is it and what is it? Check out www.malwayneradio.com. And when you get through, tell me where you're from. Now, don't worry if you're missing it along the way. We're going to do a recap of all 11 questions when we get the last one played. And we'll be giving you the answers at tea time, where you better confer those answers with me then, making sure you got them all right. So good luck.
1: Are you ready to win? Then let's begin. Get in touch right now with Mal. It's studio@malkan.co.uk.

So don't forget, if you got, when you get your answers together, drop me an email at studio@mailcan.co.uk, and of course I'll plot your progress, get you on that leaderboard. And if you get a record that you of your choice with 9 in the title, let me know what it is and I'll play it for you. And if you can write a little question as well, that will save me an awful lot of time. And finally, if you check out all the W's, melwayneradio.com, you're going to see me singing along with an artist. Who is it and what is it? And tell me when you get through where you're from. Darren says, "Mal, I did love Billy Don't Be a Hero. That reminds me of an old story of a friend of mine who was in the armed forces, but he did come back all right. And when he came back, his wife had left him. Oh, that's not so good, is it? Thanks for sharing that." Hugh says, "Mal, can you play one for me then with the 9 in the title?" "I can, Hugh. What would you like?" He says, "Well, can you play Love Potion number 9 by The Searchers?" "I can, Hugh. Any particular reason why you like that one?" Well, he says, "Back in 1964, I went to see them and they played this record. And I thought at the time, you know, what a nice idea. A bit of Potion of Love number 9. Rub that on all over. Along with Brute, as it was in that days." Oh, yeah, I remember Brute. It was old Henry Cooper, wasn't it, doing that advert? "I think it was," he says. Anyway, we digress. Yes, I'll play this for you then, Hugh. Here we go. Love Potion number 9. Oh, and you've written me a question as well. Thank you very much, Hugh. I'll do that one for you in a minute. By The Searchers, come out in 1964, peaked at number 3. It was on Pi Records. It was written by Jerry Lieber and Mike Stoller, the same duo behind Hound Dog. But here's the question by Hugh. Which other Searchers hit reached number 1? Let's have a listen to Love Potion number 9.

So question one, which of the Searchers hit reached number one? What if you can buy it on Amazon? Love Potion number 9.

Jane says, "Mel, can I have one, please? What would you like, Jane?" She says, "Well, I'm a big Sheena Easton fan, and she did have a record called 9 to 5, but then she had to change it to Morning Train. I think it was something to do with Dolly Parton." Yeah, it could have been. I think she had that one as well, and so there was probably a contractual rights to the title. So then she changed it to Morning Train. But it still complies, doesn't it, Mel? Yes, it does, Jane. I shall play it for you. And by the way, Mel, I've written your question to help you along a bit. Thank you so much, Jane. Here we go then. Morning Train, or 9 to 5 by Sheena Easton, came out in 1980. Peaked at number 3, it was on EMI Records, and it was written by Flora Palmer, who also wrote The Safety Dance. But here is Jane's question. Which film did Sheena Easton star in? Short but sweet then, Jane. Thank you. Here it is.

That's Sheena Easton at 9 till 5. But the question is, which film did Sheena Easton star in? When we come back, we'll be looking at more in the Guessing the Track. A couple more clues to help you out there. And we'll be looking at today's regional weather. Find out what's happening in regions near you. So don't go anywhere.

0: You've had one clue, so don't forget. Keep thinking, there's more to get. Don't use your phone, just feel the beat. Name this track, but please don't cheat.
1: So what is this? The song is featured on an album that was released in the 1960s, which is known for its orchestral arrangements and emotional depth. And the song was written by a famous American songwriter who often collaborated with the artist and is known for their contributions to classic American music. What is it? Now, don't worry if you still haven't got it. We'll give you the final clues when we get to the 30-minute challenge. Looking outside, I better tell you what's happening in regions near you.

0: Well, today's going to be sunny spells and largely dry conditions for most. A few showers, mainly in the west, and blustery winds in the northwest. Cloud and showery rain reaching Northern Ireland later. Cooler than the other day, with temperatures closer to average. What? Well, we'll be finding out in a minute. Well, let's go to Zoe and get an in-depth listen to what she's got to say and look at that weather regions. Over to you, Zoe.
1: Thanks, Mal. This afternoon's looking dry and cool across the board. A proper autumn feel, not a hint of summer left in it. London's around 17 degrees, partly cloudy. The pigeons are staging a sit-in outside a bakery, and nobody

0: which suits the seagulls just fine. Cheshire's gray and breezy, about 18. The cows are giving each other suspicious looks. Southampton's dry and bright, 23. The ferry's running on time for once, which is practically a miracle. Liverpool's got drizzle, 16. The Albert Dock's looking moody, which it does best. Manchester's heavy drizzle, 18. The rain's coming down sideways, and the trams are still somehow on time. Cambridge is overcast, around 19. The students are pretending to study while watching the rain. Scotland's wet. Edinburgh's got rain, 17. Glasgow's drizzle, 16. The midges have taken the day off, which is the only good news. Hampshire's dry and mild, about 21. The New Forest ponies are sheltering under the trees, looking thoroughly unimpressed. Chingford's gray, around 18. The reservoirs are full, the ducks are smug. Wales is overcast, Cardiff about 20, 15. The rain's moving through, and the sheep don't seem to mind. Oxford's dry with a chance of patchy rain, around 22. The dreaming spires are doing their best to look cheerful. Ireland's light rain, Belfast about 17, 12. The Guinness is flowing, the umbrellas are losing. Back to you, Mal.
1: Thanks very much, Zoe. Well, no.

Shirley says, Mel, yes, Shirley, could you play one for me, please? Go on, what would you like? Well, Shirley, this song came out back in 2005, and I thought about it and thought, yeah, there could be loads of bicycles around London. There is a few more than there used to be, but not 9 million. But if you could play it for me, I would really appreciate it. OK, I will play it for you then, Shirley. Thank you for getting in touch. And, Mel, I've written your question as well to help you out a bit. Thanks, Shirley. Right, 9 Million Bicycles by Katie Melua indeed came out in 2005. It peaked at number 5 on Dramatico record label. It was written by Matt Butt, who also wrote the Wombles theme. I think he meant Mike Batt. Like it, and here's the question: which Womble did Mike Batt create? Do you remember the Wombles? Let's have a listen to Katie Melua and find out all those 9 million balloons or bicycles. Balloons and bicycles, that could be the answer.

Katie Melua. And the question is, which Womble did Mike Batt create? That I will love you till I die. Thanks, Shirley, for bringing this one to the fore.

And don't forget, you should be checking out all the memes on www.melwayneradio.com. See who I'm singing along with and what the song's called.

Natasha said, Mel, I've got it. I know exactly who it is. Go on then, Natasha, tell us. Don't hold it to yourself. Who is it? Well, she said, the song's called 9 Times Out of 10 by Muriel Day. And it's not the one by Cliff Richards. Oh, okay. I like this song particularly because it is a really nice song. Sounds good then. And Mel, I've written your question as well. Did I get it right? Well, better find out.

And it's Natasha from Leighton Buzzards. Yes, good afternoon, Natasha. She says, yes, I did get it right. I knew I did, because I absolutely love this record. So off you go, Mel. Get on with it. And don't forget, I've written your question. Sounds good then. Here we go. 9 times out of 10, and you can see us singing along with me as well. All those W's, MelWayneRadio.com. By Muriel Day, came out in about 1969, peaked at number one, was on Decca Records. She was the first Irish artist to top the UK charts. But which Irish singer had a number one hit the following year? Any idea? Let's have a listen to Muriel Day. Sounds a bit like Morecambe and Wise, doesn't it? Positive thinking.

0: 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Let's see which record is behind today's mystery number. And today, that number is...
1: Number two.
2: So it's 4.9 seconds. 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
4: Oh, now, did you know?
0: With Mal Wayne.
4: I was going to say, did you know the humble toothpick is an object that most are often choked on by Americans? You didn't know that, did you? But there is something you do know. How to get in touch?
0: Get in touch right now with Mal. It's studio@malcan.co.uk.

James, says Mal. Yes, hello, James. He said, can you play this for me, please? Go on, what is it? It's called Sex Crimes 1984. All right, yeah, go on. Why do you want it? He said, I'm a huge Eurythmics fan, and you don't hear of them much now, do you? They haven't bought anything out for such a long time, but this was a good track. So if you could play it for me, I'd appreciate it. And I've written you a question as well, Mal. Well, that's good. Thanks, James. Here we go then. Let's have a look at this then. Sex Crimes 1984 came out by the Eurythmics in actually 1984. It peaked at number 4 on RCA Records, and it was the theme for a film, 1984. There's too many 1984s in this particular words, isn't there? But here's the question. Which actor played Winsor Smith in that film? Let's have a listen to Eurythmics.

0: Don't forget, if you want to get in touch,
1: studio at malkin.co.uk. Do it right away.
0: Nelly says, Mal.
2: Yes, Nelly.
0: I'm a huge fan of...
2: Go on.
0: Don't be shy. Steely Dan.
2: Oi, Nelly.
0: Said, I bought this record in 1980 and I've loved it ever since, but you don't hear it on the radio at all. And I've written your question, Mal, just to keep it all in the house with all your others that have written questions as well. Thank you, Nelly. Here we go then. Let's have a look at this. Hey 19 is by Steely Dan, come out in 1980 as we said, peaked at number 68 on MCA Records. It was written by Donald Fagen and Walter Becker, the duo behind Steely Dan. But which Steely Dan song won a Grammy? Let's have a listen to this one.

Donald Fagan and Walter Becker. Great Rises of Steely Dan. But here's the question, which Steely Dan song won a Grammy Award? If you want to get in touch, it's very easy. Like this.

Laura says, Mel? Yes, Laura. Can you play this one for me, please? It's called 99 Ways. It was by Tab Hunter, and I bought it around 1957. Just shows you how long ago that was. My goodness, that is a long time. 69 years ago. My goodness, where's all those years gone? She says, well, time's been good to me, but this record I haven't heard for such a long time. Probably 69 years. Yeah, go on. Could you play it for me today? I really appreciate it. And there's a bonus for you, Mel. A bonus? I've written a question for you as well. Thank you so much. Let's have a look at this then. 99 Ways by Tab Hunter came out in 1957, peaked at number 23 on Dot Records. Hunter was a Hollywood heartthrob who later became a respected character actor. But here's the question, which film did Tab Hunter star in with Debbie Reynolds? Let's have a listen to Tab Hunter. There.

0: So the question is, which film did Tab Hunter star in with Debbie Reynolds?
1: Yes, I do. Yes,
0: the lead question time in this hour. We're going to continue in the next. Going to look at what was making news headlines in this year.
2: 1962.
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0: Dateline October the 16th, 1962. Mal Wayne reporting. Cuban missing crisis begins as US President John F. Kennedy is shown photos confirming the presence of Soviet missiles in Cuba. And at the same time in this year,
2: 1962.
0: Bobby Darin was singing all about things.

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0: From Feature Story News in London, I'm Stuart Smith. A woman due to be put to death in Tennessee has survived two lethal injections and is now receiving treatment in hospital. Fly Dubai has suspended all flights to and from Israel after a pilot tried to crash a flight on Wednesday before being overpowered by passengers. And Manchester City sponsor Etihad Airways says it's considering legal action against the English Premier League after Man City was found guilty of breaching financial...
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1: Mel, this is Sheena. Can you play Afternoon Delight by Starlard Vocal Band? Play it for Rob. Tell him I love him very much. And this one's for him. We always listen to the show. Mel, it'll make his day.

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An afternoon delight. 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Thanks guys for bringing this one to the fore. 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

0: over to Mel. 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
1: Thanks, Mel. Today's record on Jukebox Jury is Jennifer by Charlie. The results are in. 800 votes cast. 791 hits, 9 misses. This should be a big hit. One of our listeners said it was so good to hear this track. Verdict? A good record to listen to. Back to you, Mal.
0: So it's one of these. Let's get back to question time.
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Right, I switched the page over here. They all come in on emails, you know, and I have to find them all. Right, we got this one in from Kate. Hiya, Kate. Kate says, can you play Cloud Number 9 for me by Brian Adams? I tell you, I love this record. I've written you a question because I went to see a film, which I'm not going to give it away, but he was singing in the background and it went on for about 16 weeks. So I do love him. Do you? Yes, but I tell you, this particular record, I love him more. So if you could play it for me, I'd appreciate it. Well, I can. So it's Cloud Number 9 by Brian Adams. Come out in 1998, peaked at number 6 on A&M Records. It was the lead single from his album, On a Day Like Today. Here's Kate's question. Which Brian Adams song was featured in the film Robin Hood, Prince of Thieves? Here's Brian.

So question 8, which Bryan Adams song was featured in the film? Robin Hood, Prince of Thieves.

Right, let's have a look at the next one. This is for Glenn. Glenn says, Mel, you know that Natasha had a hit or song with 9 times out of 10? Yeah. I was a bit disappointed. Why, Glenn? Well, that's not the record that I wanted. Well, what one did you want? I wanted 9 times out of 10 by Cliff Richard. It's completely a different song, Mel, so it's not even a copy of the original. Okay. If you could play it for me, I'd like to hear it. It'll be lovely. And I've written you a question as well. Thanks, Glenn. 9 times out of 10, Cliff Richard came out in 1960, 9 years before the other one was released. Peaked at number one on Columbia. It was Cliff's first number one single. But here's the question. Which song replaced it at number one spot? And who was the artist? Let's have a listen to this.

Eamon says, Mel, good afternoon. Good afternoon, Eamon. What can you tell me? Well, Eamon says, can you play Nine Below Zero by Sonny Boy Williams? I can. Why do you like this one? Well, it's such a great record, Mel, and I haven't heard it for such a long time. And, of course, I've written your question as well to help you. Thanks, Eamon. Let's have a look at this then. Nine Below Zero by Sonny Boy Williams came out in 1951. Peaked at, well, it didn't chart at the time. It was on a trumpet recorded in Jason, Mississippi, and became a blues standard. But here's the question. Which harmonica did Sonny Boy Williams play? Have a listen, see if you can work it out. Nice bit of bluegrass.

Jessica said, Mel, can I be the last one? Can I get it in, please? Be the number 11? Of course you can, Jessica. What would you like? She said, can you play 99 and a half? What about 99 and just add the half? No, no, silly. That's the song. It's called 99 and a half won't do. If you could play it for me, Mel, I'd really appreciate it. And I've written you a little question as well. And I'd really like to hear it. I haven't heard it for such a long time. Okay, I can do it for you. It was by Wilson Pickett, came out in 1966, peaked at number 13 on Atlantic Records. It was written by Steve Cropper and Eddie Floyd and Wilson Pickett. But which Wilson Pickett song was a number one hit? Any idea? Have a listen to this one. Thanks, Jessica, for getting involved with this one.

0: So which Wilson Pickett song became a number one hit? Name that hit.
1: Ain't no use of fooling ourselves, honey. We ain't gonna be able to get by off night and night.
0: Jay says, Mel, can you do me a favour? Go on, Jay, what is it? I know I've beat and haven't got to the number 11 that you've just done. But can you play Radio Play for me? I love that jingle you've made, and it's a great song. Okay, I can. Here it is, Jay.

0: So you should have all those answers. Thanks, Jay, for asking that one. And you must have all those answers together. So get them in to me, email me, and we'll see if I can get you on the top of the leaderboard.
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2: The judges' scores are in.
0: Now, indeed, William, Amy, Hugh, James, Laura, Shirley, Eamon and Jessica all got to the top of the leaderboard. Well done. Those getting one or a couple wrong were Alex, Brittany, Jane, Kate, Nelly, Tim, Glenn, Jay and Natasha. But don't worry if you missed any along the way. Could do a recap of all 11 right now. Number one, Love Potion. Number nine, The Searchers. Which other Searchers hit reach number one? Number two, Moving Train. Morning Train, I should say, 9 to 5. Sheena Easton. Which film did Sheena Easton star in? Number three, 9 Million Bicycles, Katie Melua. Mike Batt wrote a song, but which Wombles did Mike Batt create? Number nine times time out of 10. Number four, Muriel Day. Which Irish singer had a number one hit following the year? Number five, Sex Crimes, 1984, Eurythmics. Which actor played Winston Smith in that film? Number six, Hey 19, Steely Dan. Which Steely Dan song won a Grammy? Number seven, 99 Ways, Tab Hunter. Which film did Tab Hunter star in with Debbie Reynolds? Number eight, Cloud Number Nine, Bryan Adams. Which Bryan Adams song was featured in the film Robin Hood, Prince of Thieves? Number nine, 9 times out of 10, Cliff Richard, different song. Which song replaced it at number one? Who was it? Number 10, 9 Below Zero, Sonny Boy Williams. Which harmonica did Sonny Boy Williams play? Last but not least, number 11, 99 and a half won't do. Wilson Pickett. Which Wilson Pickett song was the number one hit? Stand by for the final clues of Guess the Track. Up next, good luck.
1: The final clue is here, so one last go. We'll soon see just what you really know. Pay attention one last time. The answer's near. We're sure you'll shine.
0: Final clues then. The song is characterised by a smooth, laid-back vocal style and is famous for its often accomplished by a lush instrumental backing. The song has been covered by various artists over the years and showcasing the enduring popularity and significance in the American songbook. But what is it? Now, don't worry if you haven't got it. We'll give you the answer when we get to the lost theme a little bit later in the afternoon.
3: Stand by for action. Anything can happen in the next half hour.
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0: Right, this is the part where we work together. If I get to that featured year, being 1962, you'll hear this. Somebody

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0: Now, all the stories are loaded up in the computer by our good listeners, thanks to that, but we're going to mix them up right now, and that way I'll have no clue what the record's coming up next, just like you. 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
2: Ladies and gentlemen, I want to tell you a story.
0: Keith and Angela in Oxford. Keith, razzle dazzle. Angela, that's not a dance move. That's just you shaking the ketchup bottle. What's the song we're talking about? Will I get to that featured year, being 1962? More importantly, who's going to pick the record of the day?
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0: Bill Haley and Razzle Dazzle. And I can tell you in this round, Alex, Brittany, Jane, William and Amy all got it correct. Remember, you can play along as well.
1: So play along and take a shot. Each right guess adds to your pot. It's 30 minutes and we'll help you see. Fun for you and me.
0: Brian and Sheila from Southampton. Brian, what's it all about? Alfie? Sheila? It's about the washing up. That's what it's all about. He says, I thought it was going to be something exciting. What's the song we're talking about? Will I get to that featured year, being 1962? More importantly, who's going to pick the record of the day?

0: That's Cilla Black and Alfie, and I can tell you in this round we've got Alex, Kate, Shirley, Natasha, Jessica and Jay. Don't forget, get those scores added up together as well, I can.
1: Score them all and have no fear. Choose your song from any year. The hourly top's your time to shine. Get those answers and you'll be fine.
0: This one's from Alan and Margaret in Newcastle. Alan, it's a little bit funny, this feeling inside. Margaret, that's not a feeling. That's the curry you had last night. What's the song we're talking about? Will I get to that featured year? More importantly, who's going to pick? A record of the day.

That's Billy Paul. The only way he can do that song, the way he does it, your song. And I can tell you in this round, Brittany, Shirley, Kate, Alex, Jane, Natasha, Amy, William, Jessica, all got it correct. Let's have a look at the next one. And it's from Dave and Linda from Chelsea. Dave, make your mind up. Linda, I'm having tea, not coffee. What's the song we're talking about? Well, I get to that featured year, but more importantly, who's going to pick the record of the day?

0: Bucks Fizz, Making Your Mind Up. Continuing this round, Alex J, Brittany Shirley, Kate, Natasha, Amy, William, and Jane. All got it correct. And if you get stuck, you can always ask your friends.
1: Test your friends. Let's hear them cheer. Each title guest, your song gets near. So take the challenge. Come on, let's go. With a tune to make your juices flow.
0: It's Steve and Carol from Manchester. Steve, don't walk away. Carol, I'm not walking away. I'm going to the shops. Oh, can you get me some light licorice? Because I'm partial to that. All right, she says, I will. What's the song we're talking about? Will I get to that featured year, being 1962? More importantly, who's going to pick the record of the day?

That's Jade. And Don't Walk Away. I can tell you in this round, William, Alex, Shirley, Jane, Kate, Natasha, Jay, Jessica, and Brittany all got it correct. Well, let's have a look at the last one then. It's for Gary and Sandra from Cambridge. Gary made you look. You looked. Sandra, I didn't look. I was reading the paper. What's the song we're talking about? Will I get to that featured year being 1962? More importantly, who's going to pick the record of the day? Moment of truth. Here we go.

From Feature Story News in London, I'm Stuart Smith. A woman due to be put to death in Tennessee has survived two lethal injections and is now receiving treatment in hospital. Fly Dubai has suspended all flights to and from Israel after a pilot tried to crash a flight on Wednesday before being overpowered by passengers. And Manchester City sponsor Etihad Airways says it's considering legal action against the English Premier League after Man City was found guilty of breaching financial...

0: Right, it's Megan Trainor and Made You Look. I'm going to be totting up her scores. In the meanwhile, we're going to go over to Jack and find out what's coming up in the next hour. Over to you, Jack.
1: The following takes place between 3 p.m. and 4 p.m.

0: The judges' scores are in.
1: There indeed, I can tell you, with 3 points, it's William and Amy. 4 points, it's Jay, Jessica and Brittany. 5 points, it's Shirley and Natasha. But with an outstanding 6 points, it's the winners today. Joint tie between Alex and Kate.
2: Congratulations.
1: Kate says, if I'm lucky enough to win, Mel, can I have Dr. Hook and Better Love next time? Not for anyone specifically, but I love this record. Of course we can.
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That's Dr. Hook and Better Love Next Time. It's more like Better Luck Next Time. How'd you get on at home? You did. Well done. Congratulations to Alex and Kate. For everybody else taking part.

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2: And today it's the Spice Girls. They were an English girl group formed in 1994, consisting of Mel B, Scary Spice, Melanie C, Sporty Spice, Emma Bunting, Baby Spice, and Jerry Halliwell as Ginger Spice. And not forgetting Victoria Beckham as Posh Spice. They have all sold more than 100 million records worldwide, making them the best-selling girl group in history. With their girl power slogan, the Spice Girls redefined the girl group concept by targeting a young female fan base. They led the teen pop resurgence of the 1990s, were major parts of the Cool Britannia era, and became popular culture icons of the decade. The first one I got for you is their first hit, Wannabe.

That's the Spice Girls' debut single, Wannabe, in 1996, which reached number one on 37 countries. Their debut album, Spice 1996, sold more than 23 million copies worldwide, becoming the best-selling album by a female group in history. It also produced three more number one singles, Say You'll Be There and Mama, Who Do You Think You Are, and this one, To Become One.

That's the Spice Girls and Two Become One. Well, the second album, Spice World, 1997, sold more than 14 million copies worldwide. The Spice Girls achieved three number one singles from that album, Spice Up Your Life, Too Much and Viva Forever. Both albums encapsulated the group's dance pop style and message of female empowerment, with the vocal and songwriting contributions shared equally by the members. In 1997, the Spice Girls made their live concert debut and released a feature film called Spice World, both to be commercial success. The 1998 Spice World Tour became the highest grossing concert tour by a female group, attended by an estimated 2.1 million people. Hallowell left the Spice Girls during the tour following a number one single of Goodbye, and a success in 1998 concert tour, the Spice Girls released their R&B influenced third album, Forever, which was in 2000, and in future, the ninth number one single, Hallower, Let Their Love Lead the Way, setting a record for the most UK number ones by a girl group. At the end of 2000, the Spice Girls extended and entered hiatus to concentrate on their solo careers. They reunited for the return of the Spice Girls tour from 2007 to the 2012 Summer Olympics closing ceremony. And without Beckham, the Spice World 2019 UK tour won the Billboard Live Music Award for the highest grossing engagement, making the Spice Girls the top touring all-female group from 1998 to 2020. The Spice Girls have won 5 Brit Awards, 3 American Music Awards, toured Billboard Music Award, 3 MTV European Music Awards, and 1 MTV Video Music Award. And in 2000, they became the youngest recipients of the Brit Awards for outstanding contribution to music. Notably, elements of the Spice Girls' symbolism, including Hallowell's Union Jack dress and the nickname given to each member by British press. Their endorsement deals and merchandise had generated an estimated income of $500 million to $800 million. By May 1998. According to the Music Week writer Paul Gorman, the Spice Girls media exposed helped usher in an era of celebrity obsession. After all that hard work, we put them away.

0: Let's go to Zoe and find out who's joining us today. Over to you, Zoe.
1: Thanks, Mel. Joining us today for the Kit Kat Tea Break is Frank and Diane. Frank's got his trio biscuit. Diane's got her orange club biscuit. And they're lined up, cups ready, biscuits hovering just above the surface. Frank dips his trio gently, letting it soak just enough, while Diane lowers her club slowly, careful not to let the chocolate go soft. And every single time, every time, they dunk in perfect sync, no matter how hard they try. 1, 2, 3, dunk.
2: 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Have a Kit Kat. Crispy, crunchy chocolate too. Have a break. Have a Kit Kat.
0: Now, we'd like a break along with yourself, and the only way we can do that is with our little resident Dalek, Desmond. He is a bit of a mischief maker, gets up to a lot of trouble. He's most of the time asleep, which is thank goodness, otherwise he'd come in the studio, goodness what he would do. But he does get up to stuff, and luckily for us, Zoe's on our hand. So let's wake him up, and we have to do this with a jingle, and then we will find out what's been going on.
3: Now it is time for a break, so let's break.
4: Would you like a cup of tea?
1: Yes, Desmond. I would like a cup of tea. 2 sugars, please. Desmond, the teapot's just whistled a full verse of God Save the King before boiling over. I think it's got ambitions. Anyway, the tea's made, the kitchen's steaming, and I'm off to open a window.
4: Would you like a cup of tea?
0: Yes, Desmond, I would. Thank you.
5: Tea is such a pleasant drink.

0: pleasant drink.
1: Tea
0: so hot and
1: tea
0: so comforting, that's why I vote tea.
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3: I will, it's all same to you. Lovely. Sugar, oh, 2 lumps, please. Oh, divine, thanks.
4: And now, here are the answers on your favourite station.
5: How'd you get on with 9 in the title? Love position number 9 by the Searchers. Which other Searchers reached number 1? It was Needles and Pins. Number 2, Morning Train by 9 to 5, Sheena Easton. Which film did Sheena Easton star in? It was For Your Eyes Only. Number 3, 9 Million Bicycles, Katie Melua. It was written by Mike Batt, who wrote the Wombles theme, but which Womble did Mike Batt create? It was Orinoco. Number 4, checking out with the WSMalwayneRadio.com, you'd have seen me singing along with Muriel Day, 9 times out of 10. Which Irish singer had a number 1 hit following the year? It was Dana with All Kinds of Everything. Number 6, Sex Crimes, 1984, Eurythmics. Which actor played Winston Smith in the film? It was John Hurt. Number 6, Hey 19, Steely Dan. Which Steely Dan song won a Grammy? It was Cousin Dupree. Number 7, 99 Ways by Tab Hunter. Which film did Tab Hunter star in with Debbie Reynolds? It was The Pleasure Seekers. Number 8, Cloud Number 9, Bryan Adams. We asked you which Bryan Adams song, which was featured in the film Robin Hood, Prince of Thieves. It was Everything I Do For You. Number 9, 9 Times Out of 10 by Cliff Richard, different song. Which song replaced it in number 1? It was It's Now or Never by Elvis Presley. Number 10, 9 Below Zero, Sonny Boy Williams. We asked you which harmonica did Sonny Boy Williams play? It was the Ho-Ha Marine Band. Number 11, last but not least, here we go, 1999 and a half, Won't Do, Wilson Pickett. Which Wilson Pickett song was the number 1 hit? It was In the Midnight Hour. So we've got 3 great records to put your feet up with. Don't put your feet down until the last one's played. If anyone dares to disturb you, tell them you're having your afternoon delight and tea break. I won't even disturb you with those records. I'll tell you what they are at the end, so you'll have a great break without any interruptions from me. So enjoy your break.
4: Afternoon Delight with Mal Wayne. Just right for tea time.

Three records for tea. Girls Talk, Dave Edmonds. All Time High, Rita Coolidge. And Kisses in the Moonlight, George Baird Benson. That takes care of all the tea breaks today.

0: You know what they say about a nice cup of tea?
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0: And today's Mary Isabel Catherine Bernadette O'Brien. We'll deal with her after this.
1: Este es la estación número una in London, England. Es mi favorita.
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0: And today is Mary Isabel Catherine Bernadette O'Brien. Yes, we just said that, 16th of April 1939 to the 2nd of March 1999. Known professionally as Dusty Springfield, better known for her stage persona, and an English singer with her distinctive mezzo-soprano voice. She was a popular singer of blue-eyed soul, pop and dramatic ballads, with French chanson country and jazz also in her repertoire. During her 1960s peak, she ranked among the most successful British performers in both sides of the Atlantic. Her image marked peroxide blonde, bouffant, beehive and hairstyle, heavy makeup, thick black eyeliner and eyeshadow, evening gowns, stylish gestural performances made her an icon of the swinging 60s. Born in West Hampshire in London, family enjoyed music, Springfield learned to sing at home. In 1958, she joined the first professional group, the Lorna Sisters. 2 years later, with her brother Don O'Brien, that's Tom Springfield, and Tim Fields, she formed a folk pop vocal trio called the Springfields. Two of the five 1961 to 63 top 40 UK hits, Island of Dreams and Sky, I Won't Be There, reached number five on the charts, both in spring of 1963. In 1962 as well, they also achieved success in the United States with their cover of Silver Threads and Golden Needles. Her solo career began late in 1963 with an upbeat pop record, I Only Want to Be With You, this one.

Buster Springfield, they only want to be with you, reaching number four in a UK top 40 hit and the first of Atlantic soul top records of the 40s, including 1960s along Stay a While, 1964, and All I See Is You, 1966, I'll Try Anything, 1967, and two releases which are now considered as signature songs, You Don't Have to Say You Love Me, 1966, and reaching number one on the US, and The Son of a Preacher Man, 1968 to 69, UK number nine and US number 10. The latter is featured in the 1968 pop and soul album Dusty in Memphis, one of Springfield's legacy's defining works. In March 2020, the US Library of Congress added the album to the National Recording Registry, which preserves audio recordings considered to be culturally, historically, or aesthetically significant. The last one I got for you is her favourite, You Don't Have to Say You Love Me.

0: That's Dusty Springfield, and You Don't Have to Say You Love Me. I'll put her away now. Bring out another act next time.
1: Sweet dreams, dear.
0: How'd you get on with Guess the Track? We're going to find out after this.

0: It's Guess the Track. Now, are you sure it wasn't hard or too obscure? Here comes the answer, loud and clear. If you've got it, you can cheer.
1: Well, thanks to Percy, Gladys, Joan, Ivy, Bert and Ted for telling me it was Frank Sinatra, Love's Been Good to Me. How do we get it in the studio? Like this.

0: 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Is it a pat on the back or try again, Jack?
1: We're going to look at the lost theme after this.

0: Janice says, sadly, we lost Esther Ranson, but if you could play this theme for me, I'd love it. What's she talking about?
1: From a TV show gone by, it's Lost Theme. But what is it?
0: Let's go to Zoe and find out.
2: Thanks, Mal. Today's Lost Theme is That's Life, starring Esther Ranson with Cyril Fletcher, Glenn Worsnip, Kieran Prendeville, Paul Heine, Chris Searle, Adrian Wills, Gavin Campbell, Bill Buckley, and Doc Cox. The theme tune was played by the Hanwell Brass Band. 442 episodes over 21 seasons. The premise? A Saturday night magazine show mixing consumer investigations, celebrity guests, and audience participation, with Esther Ranson at the helm and Cyril Fletcher's odd odes as the signature moment. This one's for Janice, who loved the series, and her dog Tammy, who could say sausages, a proper party trick at every family gathering. She always said Tammy should have appeared on the show, sitting on the sofa next to Esther, saying sausages on cue. He never got on, but Janice still plays the theme every Saturday, and Tammy still says sausages, just for her. Hit it.

0: If anyone's got a theme they miss, drop us a line at studio@malcan.co.uk or call 020-8080-0828. I'll dig it up for you. Next one's yours.
1: Thanks very much, Zoe. Look at the clock on the wall. It tells me it's time for the best disco in town. Let's see what great records they got for us today.
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1: 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This must be our last. The sounds of Players Association. And turn that music up.
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1: 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Where's that time gone? Say goodbye, Jack.
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1: Say goodbye, Zoe.
3: 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It's been a lovely afternoon having you all with me. I'll be looking forward to tomorrow between 1 and 4. So do keep those requests coming in. Everyone gets a listen. Take care, and I'll see you then. Bye for now.
1: Thanks, Zoe. 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

0: thing gets going then. And that brings us to the end of another fantastic show. Remember, all the respective stations will drive you home safely. 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We're here for you Monday to Friday, and we want to hear from you on our request line that is open on 020 80 80 0828. Call in to say hi or leave a song dedication for tomorrow. Make sure to like our Facebook page, Mal Wayne in the Afternoon, to stay updated on all the fun we're having. Remember, the fun starts at 1 and I'll knock on your door till 4. We truly appreciate you tuning in today, and we can't wait for you to do it all over again tomorrow. But for now, take care and keep those good vibes rolling. We'll see you soon.
1: Goodbye. Story news in London, I'm Stuart Smith. A woman due to be put to death in Tennessee has survived two lethal injections and is now receiving treatment in hospital. Fly Dubai has suspended all flights to and from Israel after a pilot tried to crash a flight on Wednesday before being overpowered by passengers. And Manchester City sponsor Etihad Airways says it's considering legal action against the English Premier League after Man City was found guilty of breaching financial rules.

Hi, and welcome to Showtime with me, Bob A. Baker. I've got a driving anthem show for you this time. 15 tracks, we're going to run them all back to back. Try and help you enjoy the day or the night or the afternoon, whatever you're doing. Driving, cleaning the house, out for a walk with the dog, chasing the cat. Let's kick it all off with a track from 1967, originally done by Frankie Valli, but a bit more up-to-date with Kylie Minogue. And I can't get you out of my head.

0: from Kylie to Shakira and Wyclef, and hips don't lie.
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And drop me a line, it'd be great to hear from you. So until the next time, I'd like to wish you all the very best. Take care, and bye-bye for now.

0: On Feature Story News in London, I'm Stuart Smith. A woman due to be put to death in Tennessee has survived two lethal injections and is now receiving treatment in hospital. Fly Dubai has suspended all flights to and from Israel after a pilot tried to crash a flight on Wednesday before being overpowered by passengers. And Manchester City sponsor Etihad Airways says it's considering legal action against the English Premier League after Man City was found guilty of breaching financial rules.
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0: Welcome to Showtime with me, Bob A. Baker. I've got a driving anthem show for you this time. Got lots of great music to play and it's all going to run back to back. So let's get it all started with a question for you.
1: How you doing out

Brownsville Station on back-to-back driving anthems with me, Bob A. Baker. Next up is Chris Spedding and Motorbiking.

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Here's Mr. Rod Stewart and Baby James.

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0: From Feature Story News in the UK, I'm John Beaver. Israel's security service has sent agents to Dubai to assist the investigation into the cockpit attack on Fly Dubai Flight 1073. The UAE is examining whether the incident had links to terrorism. A woman who was due to be put to death has survived two lethal injections at a prison in Tennessee. A lawyer for Krista Pike says she's been taken to hospital. And the demonstrations over government cuts to education have spread to more than 350 high schools across France.
1: Playing the greatest oldies of all time. Like this.

The go, Gloria Estefan and the Miami Sound Machine from 1984. Their first English-speaking, English-language song that would be released. And boy, was it a great song to start their English career with. Of course, they've been going on since 1977. But that, as I said, was their first English language release, and in the charts it would do very well. Top 20 hit in Australia, Canada, Germany, Ireland, the UK, and also the Netherlands as well. And it would be a chart topper in Sweden. Not bad, eh? Following on from that, after their first single to be released, they had the Conga in 1985 that would launch their career in the US, reaching number 10 on the Billboard Hot 100. And number one, by the way, in Canada. And then they had Bad Boy, Falling in Love, Hot Summer Nights, Rhythm is Gonna Get You, Can't Stay Away from You, Bet You Say That, and also Anything for You as well. Their first number one on the Billboard Hot 100. That followed on with Don't Want to Lose You, that was also a number one hit as well in America and also Spain as well. And then, of course, Get On Your Feet as well, also released in 1989. But the last single to be released in the 1980s was this one, released in December of 1989. It would become a number 7 hit in Canada, 23 in the UK, number 7 as well in Ireland, and number 6 on the Billboard Hot 100. This is Here We Are.

0: There we go. That was Gloria Estefan then. And here we are, released at the back end of the 1980s, the last release for her in the 1980s. And of course, she has had a whole host of hits since 1977, with or without the Miami Sound Machine. Of course, she did drop the Miami Sound Machine as such in the late 1980s, but technically speaking, they are still her backing band, although none of the original band members exist in the band to this day. She has, of course, been releasing singles, as I mentioned, since 1977, and she has won 5 Grammy Awards as well. Not bad, eh? And she is, of course, one of the biggest Latin stars in music history, and also one of the best-selling music artists as well, of all time.
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0: Otis Ray Redding Jr. was born on September the 9th, 1941, and he was, of course, an American singer-songwriter as well. He is regarded as one of the greatest singers in the history of American popular music and, of course, one of the great artists of soul, rhythm and blues as well. He was nicknamed the King of Soul, and of course, tragically, he passed away in an air crash in 1967, December of 1967. His vocal style influenced many other soul artists, of course, of the 1960s, and he is one of the great artists as well. In just a moment, we are going to play to date his last single to be released, which was called You Left the Water Running. It was released in 1976, but before that, we go right the way back to 1960, his very first single to be released as Otis Redding and the Shooters. Didn't chart anywhere around the world, but you can hear his fantastic voice. This is She's All Right.

0: There we go. That was Otis Redding then, and You Left the Water Running. That was actually a demo version of a song that he sang in 1966 for Wilson Pickett. The song was forgotten about until 1976, when a music journalist was posted that particular demo and subsequently tried to release the single. It did go out there, but the family of Otis Redding said, no, we don't want it out. You've not got permission. We don't want it played. So they took it off production. The guy who had the demo sent out to him, he bought all the remaining copies of the tune and basically gave them out as presents and gifts to his friends and family. So if you got one, they're worth quite a bit. But then technically, it wasn't officially, legally, on a album or a single until 1987, when the greatest hits of Otis Redding was actually released as a album. So there we go. So if you got one of those, it's worth quite a bit of money, has to be said. What a great artist. What a great musician. Listen to him if you can. He's absolutely brilliant. It just makes you think what would have happened if he released more new material after the 1968 and throughout the 1970s and, of course, beyond as well.
1: You are listening to the first and last radio show with Gary Hopkins.
0: So it's still to come then, first and last number ones from two countries from two separate years, and also the first and last songs as well from a classic album. But before all of that, one brilliant, brilliant musician, Leslie Sebastian Charles, better known as Billy Ocean, had a string of hits in the 1980s, of course. There was Caribbean Queen. There was also When the Going Gets Tough, the Tough Get Going as well. And also there was, of course, Get Out of My Dreams, Get Into My Car, songs that would peak at number one globally as well. He achieved his breakthrough hit in 1976 with the single Love Really Hurts Without You, and also Red Light Spells Danger as well. He has won a Grammy Award. He won it in 1985 for Best Male R&B Vocal Performance. And in just a moment, we are going to play his last single to be released in the 1980s from his greatest hits album, License to Chill. But before that, released in 1980, this is Are You Ready?

0: There we go then, Billy Ocean, License to Chill, taken from his greatest hits album that was released in 1989. Peak position of number 32 on the Billboard Hot 100. It would also reach number 33 in New Zealand. And apart from that, it wouldn't chart anywhere else in the top 40. Since then, despite releasing many, many singles throughout the 90s and beyond, had very, very limited success, unfortunately, in the charts. But as I mentioned, though, he is still performing and has still got an absolutely fantastic voice.
1: You are listening to the first and last radio show with Gary Hopkins.
0: So then, here we go. It is time for the first and last number ones of a particular year from a particular country. Okay, in just a moment, okay, we are going to go back to the UK and the year is

65 and blue. But what is the last? Have a think, have a guess. You never know, you might be right. In between the first and the last, you had Macy Gray with I Try, NSYNC with Bye Bye Bye, Madonna, American Pie, Destiny's Child, Say My Name, Britney Spears with Oops, I Did It Again, Kylie Minogue, Spinning Around, Anastasia with I'm Out of Love, Madonna again with Music, and also Kylie Minogue again with On a Night Like This. We also had U2 with Beautiful Day, and we also had Baha Man or Men with Who Let the Dogs Out as well. But what would be the last number one of the year 2000 in Australia? Have a guess. But here is the first. I'm Blue. Da da dee da da da.

Well done then, if you got it right. Of course, it was Wheatus and Teenage Dirtbag. They would actually get to number one in November of that particular year, but then would end the year as well as the number one chart topping single. Well done then, if you got that one right. Okay, so let's move over then to the UK and 2016. So in just a minute, you are going to hear from Justin Bieber. Yes, Justin Bieber. He was the first number one of 2016 in the UK. And Love Yourself. After that, you had Lucas Graham with 7 years. What a tune. Spent 5 weeks at the top of the chart. I Took a Pill in Ibiza by Mike Posner as well. There was Pillow Talk by Zayn. Stitches by Shawn Mendes. 15 weeks at the top of the chart for Drake and Wizkid and Kyla with One Dance. And we also had The Chainsmokers with Closer, Say You Won't Let Go by James Arthur, and Shout Out to My Ex by Little Mix. But what was the last number one single of 2016? It would spend a total of 9 weeks at the top of the charts and would go into 2017 as well. Have a think, have a guess. But here's the first one.

0: So there we go. That was Clean Bandit then with Sean Paul and Anne-Marie. That was Rockabye. Well done if you got it correct. And before that, Justin Bieber with Love Yourself.
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0: So the last bit then of today's show and first and last album tracks. And today we go back to 1998 and the fifth studio album by American singer-songwriter Lucinda Williams. This is called Car Wheels on a Gravel Road. And it was universally acclaimed by critics as well. And it won a Grammy Award for Best Contemporary Folk Album in 1999 and was ranked in the top 100 in the 2020 revision of Rolling Stone's 500 Greatest Albums of All Time. In just a moment, you are going to hear the single Jackson, that is the last single on the track. But before that, this is the number one track, the first track on the album. This is Right in Time.

0: From Feature Story News in the UK, I'm John Beaver. Israel's security service has sent agents to Dubai to assist the investigation into the cockpit attack on Fly Dubai Flight 1073. The UAE is examining whether the incident had links to terrorism. A woman who was due to be put to death has survived two lethal injections at a prison in Tennessee. A lawyer for Krista Pike says she's been taken to hospital. And the demonstrations over government cuts to education have spread to more than 350 high schools across France.
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1: 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What will the year be today? 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
2: And so welcome along to another edition of the Classic Chart Rundown with me, Dave Marley, where today we concentrate on the chart of September 1962. A couple of tracks just outside the top 20 before we get stuck in. That one was on its way into the charts, Mike Sahn and Will I Watt. This one was on its way out.

0: And so a track there on its way out of the charts this week, the sound of Chubby Checker and Dancing Party. Let's get stuck in to the top 20 countdown of September 1962. And it's down from last week's number 13 to this week's
1: number 20
0: for Louise Cordette.

0: And so Louis Cordette, I'm Just a Baby, falls down from last week's number 13 to this week's number 20. And at this week's
1: number 19,
0: it's a brand new entry for Adam Faith.

0: a brand new entry of this week's number 19 for Adam Faith and Don't That Beat All. And it's down from last week's number 11 to this week's
1: number 18
0: for Helen Shapiro.

0: And so it's a fall of seven spaces from last week's number 11 to this week's 18 for Helen Shapiro and Little Miss Lonely as we continue the chart countdown for September 1962. And at this week's
1: number 17,
0: it's a brand new entry for Cliff Richard.
2: If you hear somebody

0: I'll be looking for you.
1: And so a brand new entry at this week's number 17 for Cliff Richard and It'll Be Me. And it's a fall of two spaces from last week's 14 to this week's
2: number 16
1: for Kenny Ball and his Jazzmen.

0: So Kenny Bourne and his jazz men fall down two spaces from last week's 14 to this week's 16 with So Do I. And it's down five spaces from last week's number 10 to this week's
1: number 15
0: for Connie Francis.

0: And so Connie Francis drops down 5 spaces from last week's 10 to this week's number 15 with Vacation. And it's up from last week's number 20 to this week's
1: number 14
0: for Jet Harris.

0: And so Jet Harris climbed six spaces from last week's number 20 to this week's 14 with the theme from The Man with the Golden Arm. And it's down one space from last week's 12 to this week's
1: number 11
0: for Nat King Cole.

occasional rain. Chili con carne, sparkling champagne.

0: And so Nat King Cole falls down one space from last week's number 12 to this week's number 13 with Let There Be Love as we continue the chart countdown for September 1962. And it's a climb of five spaces from last week's 17 to this week's
1: number 12
0: for Dwayne Eddy.

0: And so it's a climb of five spaces from last week's 17 to this week's number 12 for Dwayne Eddy and Ballad of Paladin. And it's up from last week's 15 to this week's
1: number 11
0: for Lonnie Donegan.
2: I'm gonna jump down.

0: And so Lonnie Donegan climbs four spaces from last week's 15 to this week's number 11 with Pick a Bale of Cotton as we enter the top 10 of September 1962. And it falls down one space from last week's number 9 to this week's
1: number 10
0: for Ray Charles.

0: And so Billy Fury falls down two spaces from last week's number 7 to this week's number 9 with Once Upon a Dream. And at this week's
1: number 8,
0: it's a brand new entry for Elvis Presley.

0: And so a brand new entry at this week's number 8 for Elvis Presley and She's Not You as we continue the chart countdown for September 1962. And it's a climb of one space from last week's number 8 to this week's
1: number 7
0: for Neil Sedaka.

0: And so Neil Sedaka climbs one space from last week's number 8 to this week's number 7 with Breaking Up Is Hard To Do. And it falls down two spaces from last week's number 4 to this week's
1: number 6
0: for The Shadows.

0: And so the shadows fall down from last week's number four to this week's number six with Guitar Tango. And it's another fall of three spaces from last week's number two to this week's
1: number five
0: for Pat Boone.
2: It was a moonlit night in old Mexico. I walked alone between some old adobe haciendas. Suddenly, I heard the plaintive cry of a young Mexican girl.

0: you leave me all alone.
1: Hey, Rosita, come quick. Down at the cantina, they're giving green stamps with tequila.
2: And so Pat Boone falls down from last week's number two to this week's number five with Speedy Gonzales. And it's a climb of two spaces from last week's number six to this week's
3: number four
2: for Ronnie Carroll.

0: And so it's a climb of two spaces from last week's six to this week's number four for Ronnie Carroll and Roses Are Red, My Love, as we step inside the top three of September 1962. And it's a climb of two spaces from last week's number five to this week's
1: number three
0: for Brian Hyland.

0: And so Brian Hyland climbs two spaces from last week's five to this week's number three with Sealed With A Kiss. And it's up one space from last week's number three to this week's
1: number two
0: for Bobby Darin.

0: used to do.
1: And so Bobby Darin climbs one space from last week's number three to this week's number two with Things. We're moments away from finding out what was number one in September of 1962. Before we do, let's recap on the top 10. So it's down from last week's number nine to this week's number 10 for Ray Charles and I Can't Stop Loving You. It's down from last week's number seven to this week's number nine for Billy Fury and Once Upon a Dream. A brand new entry at this week's number eight for Elvis Presley and She's Not You, and it's a climber of one space from last week's number eight to this week's number seven for Neil Sedaka and Breaking Up Is Hard to Do. Down from last week's number four to this week's number six for The Shadows and Guitar Tango, and it's down from last week's number two to this week's number five for Pat Boone and Speedy Gonzales. A climber of two spaces from last week's number six to this week's number four for Ronnie Carroll and Roses Are Red, My Love, as we step inside the top three of September 1962. Up from last week's number five to this week's number three for Brian Hyland and Sealed With a Kiss. Up from last week's number three to this week's number two for Bobby Darin and Things. And the track that was number one, September of 1962.
2: Britain's number one
1: is Frank Ifield. I Remember You. I'll see you next time.

From Feature Story News in the UK, I'm John Beaver. Israel's security service has sent agents to Dubai to assist the investigation into the cockpit attack on Fly Dubai Flight 1073. The UAE is examining whether the incident had links to terrorism. A woman who was due to be put to death has survived two lethal injections at a prison in Tennessee. A lawyer for Krista Pike says she's been taken to hospital. And the demonstrations over government cuts to education have spread to more than 350 high schools across France.

0: 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Stand clear of the doors, please.
1: This is a story about an ordinary teddy bear. When he was made, they found something wrong with him and threw him away like a piece of rubbish into an old dark storeroom. Then, from outer space, a spotty man brought him to life with his cosmic dust. He took him to a magic cloud where Mother Nature gave him special powers. That bear became Super Ted.
2: I do the same thing with radio presenters, you know. Super Ted. You can blame my wife for that one.

Yeah, not bad. Well, look, I've had 7 days since my last effort, and so this is what I have for you to come. Meatloaf, Barbara Dixon, Mark Bolan, Phil Oakey, Sting, Don McLean, Lindsay Buckingham, there in the birthday file. A mid-70s record of its time that just made, or just missed, rather, our top 40. Some may say, unfortunately, by a German chap who was huge back there then. That's the Steve Bishop oldie. The 90s choice comes from the remnants of 80s group Pale Fountains, stalled at twos 1966 and 1975. And from Alan Riddell in Ramsgate, he said, Steve, I heard you play Jerry and the Pacemakers in the birthday file last week. Any chance you could please play Girl on a Swing from 1966? It didn't chart in the UK, but was a hit in the USA. Alan, fortunately for you, I haven't put away the greatest hits CD from last week, so why the heck not?

If you bought Queen's Radio Gaga back in 1984, as many people did, then you'd have found that on the B-side. It was a song that had been recorded a couple of years earlier during the Hot Space sessions, but it would have stood out like a sore thumb on that album, and they didn't put it on the works either. It just remained a B-side, which is a bit of a shame, because I think that's one of their cracking tracks. Queen and I Go Crazy, Jerry and the Pacemakers before that, and the Moody Blues and Nana Cherry starting it all off, and Gene Pitney is the first of our stalled at two tracks.

It was February 1975, Glitter Band at 2 with Goodbye My Love, Pilot outstaying at number 1 with January, and before that, July 1966, Gene Pitney at number 2, not getting any high with Nobody Needs Your Love, Kinks number 1 then, Sunny Afternoon, that makes up stored at 2 for this week, and to the birthday file, with a bit of Status Quo.

And that was one of his less dramatic recordings, Remembering Meatloaf, born Marvin Lee Adday in Dallas, 27th of September 1947, died in 2020. He enjoyed worldwide success and record sales in excess of 100 million thanks to his Bat Out of Hell releases, which still sell loads today. He won a Grammy for Best Rock Solo Performance with I'd Do Anything for Love, But I Won't Do That, and he appeared in many films and TV shows as well. You took the words right out of my mouth there. And he got to number 33 here in June 1978. Happy birthday to Barbara Dixon, who was born in Dunfermline, 27th of September 1947. The very popular entertainer has four top 20 hits, including a number one duet with Elaine Page. She has 28 studio albums to her name and was awarded an OBE for services to music in 2002. She's also acted on stage and on TV as well. She's playing a few Scottish tour dates at the end of October. And her version of Mike Batt's Run Like the Wind, which he produced for her, was a non-charting single from her 1982 All For A Song LP.

great track. Alvin Stardust, or was it a slightly aged Shane Fenton? Either way, he was born Bernard Jury in Muswell Hill in North London on the 27th of September 1942, died 12 years ago. His stage and screen career spanned over half a century. He took over the persona and vocals of 1970s leather-clad creation Alvin Stardust when original performer Pete Shelley had no interest in performing live. Just as the first single, My Cuckoo, started rising up the charts. Over a decade earlier, he was Shane Fenton, fronting early 60s Mansfield rock and roll group The Fentons. Good Love Can Never Die got to number 11 in February 1975. Also remembering Linda Lewis, born Linda Ann Fredericks in West Ham in East London on the 27th of September 1950. She died 3 years ago. A backing vocal

List for the likes of David Bowie, Cat Stevens, Steve Harley and Rod Stewart. She had a 5-octave vocal range and appeared live at the first Glastonbury concert in 1970. She had a handful of 70s top 40 hits, including this one, a cover of Van McCoy's Baby I'm Yours, and number 33, April into May in 1976.

more, more, my love. When you're awake,

I thought it was Brooke Benton, but no, it isn't. That was Benjamin Earl Nelson. Went by the name of Ben E. King, born 28th of September 1938 in North Carolina. Died back in 2015, a soulful R&B singer. He was one of the principal lead singers of vocal group The Drifters before going solo and co-writing his worldwide hit Stand By Me, one of his lesser played tracks there, and more. We got to number 38 here, September into October 1961. Also remembering Jim Diamond, a fella no longer with us, unfortunately. Born 28th of September 1951 in Glasgow, and he died 11 years ago. Lead singer with early 80s synth pop band PhD, who went on to have further success as a solo singer, topping the UK charts in 1984 with I Should Have Known Better. He also recorded the theme to the TV show Boone. No talking over the intro of this. This is too good. I Won't Let You Down, number three for 3 weeks in May 1982.

It's London girl Helen Shapiro, born Bethnal Green, 28th of September 1946. Happy 80th birthday to the pop and jazz singer of the early 60s with a distinctive contralto voice and two number one hits among her 11 chart entries, making her one of Britain's most successful singers of that era. Little Miss Lonely got to number 8 July into August in 1962. 29th of September, Jerry Lee Lewis was born in Louisiana, 1935. He died 4 years ago. The pioneer of rock and roll and rockabilly lived a tempestuous and controversial life. A flamboyant pianist in his day with many gold records and Grammys to his name, made his first recordings at Sun Records in Memphis in 1956. His cover of Ray Charles, What Did I Say, number 10 for 2 weeks, May into June 1961.

down from Jerry Lee to Johnny Mathis with a birthday to the 30th of September 1935 in Gilmer, Texas. Makes him 91. Wow. Started his career as a singer of standards back in the 50s and became popular as an album artist. Described as a romantic singer, his discography includes Brazilian, soul, show tunes, rhythm and blues, and as you're about to hear, disco. He received a Grammy Lifetime Achievement Award in 2003, and this comes from his The Best Days of My Life LP. It's the remixed single version of Gone, Gone, Gone. Got to number 15 here in September 1979.

0: From Feature Story News in the UK, I'm John Beaver. Israel's security service has sent agents to Dubai to assist the investigation into the cockpit attack on Fly Dubai Flight 1073. The UAE is examining whether the incident had links to terrorism. A woman who was due to be put to death has survived two lethal injections at a prison in Tennessee. A lawyer for Krista Pike says she's been taken to hospital. And the demonstrations over government cuts to education have spread to more than 350 high schools across France.
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55 years on, that just still sounds so good, doesn't it? Thank you, Mark Bolan, who was born Mark Field in Stoke Newington, North London, 30th of September 1947. Singer, songwriter, guitarist, poet, lead singer with pioneers of the glam rock movement, T-Rex, and star of his own British TV series as well. He was tragically killed in a car accident in southwest London in 1977. A fortnight short of his 30th birthday, he had four UK number ones and another seven top 10 hits during his early 70s peak. Jeepster, well, that was number two for five interrupted weeks, and end of November 71, just into the new year of 1972. I think that was Benny Hill's fault. Blame him. Him and Slade as well. 2nd of October, Phil Oakey, born in Hinckley in Leicestershire, 1955. Singer, songwriter, producer, lead singer and co-founder of 80s and 90s synth pop band Human League, and responsible for the multi-million selling single Don't You Want Me. It was number one in both the US and UK, where it's the 28th biggest selling single of all time. I was never going to play that. Far too obvious. Every station in the world plays that. Instead, I've gone for this one, Human, and number eight in the UK charts in September 1986.

They're only to hide my guilt and shame. I forgive you, now I ask the same of you. While we were apart, I was human too.

Always one of my favourite Police tracks, that. Shouldn't they fade it out there? Happy birthday, Sting, you CBEU. He was born Gordon Sumner in Moors End, Tyne and Wear, 2nd of October 1951. An actor and musician, he was principal songwriter, lead singer and bassist for the new wave rock band The Police before launching his solo career in the mid-80s. He has 17 Grammys, a Golden Globe, an Emmy and 3 Brits, record sales of over 100 million. He's done all right, hasn't he, really? The Bed's Too Big Without You, a non-charting single from the Regatta de Blanc LP of 1979, and I think they released it as part of a six-pack EP the following year, and it finally got into the charts that way. Also with the birth dates of the 2nd of October, David Somerville, born in Ontario, Canada, 1933. He died in 2015. Co-founder and lead singer of Canadian vocal quartet The Diamonds. American chart regulars in the second half of the 50s, interpreting and introducing rhythm and blues vocal group music to a wider pop music audience. Only one of their songs troubled our charts, Little Darling. 17 weeks on the charts here, number 3 in July 1957. And then some 4 weeks later, climbed back up to number 3 again in August 1957.

rarity there from Don McLean, born New York, 2nd of October 1945. World-renowned singer-songwriter and guitarist, will be remembered forever for his epic American Pie. Surprisingly, one of only five UK chart singles he's had here in the UK. Two of them were number ones. There was a cover of Roy Orbison's Crying and his tribute to the artist Vincent van Gogh. That was Fool's Paradise, a minor American and Canadian hit in 1974 from his Playing Favourites LP. 3rd of October, happy birthday to Chubby Checker, born Ernest Evans in South Carolina, 1941, makes him 85 not out, a rock and roll singer of the early 60s who popularised many dance styles, including the twist. Here he is with Dee Dee Sharp. They took Slow Twisting to number 23 in the UK charts, April into May 1962.

She's known as P.P. Arnold, which was actually born Patricia Ann Cole in Los Angeles, 3rd of October 1946. It's our second 80th birthday after Helen Shapiro. She was a soul singer who backed Ike and Tina Turner in the 60s. She moved to London and, encouraged by Mick Jagger, recorded as a solo artist and had four UK hits during the latter part of that decade. Cat Stevens' song's first cut is the deepest, got to number 18 for her in June 1967. She shares a birthday with Lindsey Buckingham, who was born in California, 3rd of October 1949. Guitarist, vocalist and songwriter, he's released solo albums and also teamed up with then-partner Stevie Nicks, and they both went on to join a rejuvenated post-Peter Green Fleetwood Mac in the 70s. He was dismissed, though, from the group some 8 years later. This is Trouble, a number 31 single here in January 1982. It had been number one in Australia and top 10 in America and Canada the following year, and I love the intro on this.

could that only get to number 31 here? Such a great record. I mean, really. Other musical birth dates this week include Poco and Eagle, Timothy B. Schmidt, Otis Williams.

Mij is a sharply dressed, handsome young fella with a rebellious attitude, captured the stance of the 50s rocker, and in his premature death, achieved iconic status. Something else got to number 22 in October 59. Steve Bishop holding on its way next.

Wow. That, ladies and gentlemen, I give you Freddie Breck. I kid you not, that's his real name, Freddie Breck. I wonder if there's some kind of permanent orange glow to him. He was a German singer, very popular in his homeland, with a very rare English sung version of Eine Frau ist so schön, wenn sie liebt. See, that's what 3 years of Latin at Erith School does for you. Based on Delibes' Coppelia Waltz, that was. Barry Mason wrote that. He was the songwriter behind Love Grows, Where My Rosemary Goes, Here It Comes Again, and Delilah. Decca Records put that out. Well, they would. And must have been amazed it climbed to number 44, April into May 1974. I can't remember hearing that anywhere. I wonder why that is. Maybe Charlie Chester used to play it Sunday afternoons from high atop his soapbox. Who knows? Who cares? Steve Bishop-Oldie, Freddie Breck, and So In Love With You.

Especially finishing a song. Especially when he could have finished it. It's been a lot more effective, wouldn't it? Not play a lot of Cliff, but he'd have a lot of hits, and lots of people contact me and say, play Cliff. So I do. So there. I don't think I've ever been asked to play this before from the 1990s. Good excuse as any to play it. So here it is.

What a load of shack. That really is a shack. Brothers Mick and John Head, they formed Shack in Liverpool in 1987 from the dying embers of 1980s cult band The Pale Fountains. The group had various lineup changes and challenges, including the loss of early recordings in a studio fire. Despite that, they released critically acclaimed albums on and off. Comedy was on HMS Fable, another track that struggled for airplay on daytime radio anyway. So a two-week appearance with a high of 44 in June 1999 is pretty respectable. Pale Fountains briefly reunited in the 2000s, and Mick is now involved with his Red Elastic Band. I gave it up for music and a Red Elastic Band. This week's Nice from the 90s, that was Shack and Comedy. Now, what on earth is this?

Rafael Acara and Congregation Softly Whispering I Love You. Old Record Club at hotmail.co.uk if you want to get in touch, send us an email. Thanks very much for your company. Do it all again same time next week. I'm going to finish with this wonderful record from Bucks Fizz. Ta-da now.

0: From Feature Story News in Washington, I'm Kate Fisher. The doctor who oversaw the failed execution of Christa Pike in Tennessee has been linked to an earlier botched lethal injection in the state. The European Council's approved new migration rules, paving the way for the establishment of return hubs outside of the EU. And firefighters on Mount Kilimanjaro are battling a second wildfire in less than a month.
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The time has come to sit back and relax. The moment you've been waiting for. It's the Chill Out Zone with DJ Lazy B.

Bill Medley, Jennifer Warnes. Late night chill out zone with LB. Hello, how are you? Our survey said, it's a good one tonight. I'm guilty of this and I reckon you are as well. One in six people forget to do this on a daily basis. Any ideas?

Warning, the Chill Out Zone is Certificate 18. Discretion is advised. Although that's never stopped Lazy B. The Chill Out Zone with LB.

You know, I'm full of advice, relationship advice and the like. Well, I'll give you more tonight. I will try and halve your risk of premature death. That's a bright little subject, isn't it? And when the going gets tough, what do you turn to help you out?

The management here at the Chill Out Zone had a very difficult decision to make. They could either employ a top-rated radio personality, or they could take a long and relaxing holiday in the Mediterranean. Let's just say they've got a cracking tan. And you've got LB.

Jason Mraz. Coming up on the show, if you've got a teenager or a young person in the household, I'll tell you something quite clever and dumb about them, and also lifting weights as well. Do you lift weights? You might want to think about it.

Drive, the cars. We're going to end this hour with a nice tune from Lily Allen, Somewhere Only We Know. It reminds me of Christmas. So maybe I'm a little bit early with that or a little bit late from last year. If you want to contact the show, as usual, it'd be lovely to hear from you. If you've not checked out the website before, make a little note of it. Put it in a bookmark, maybe. lazyb.uk. lazyb.uk. You can do all sorts there. Join our little group. Send a request or a dedication. You can take part in the Sunday night show. It's a rather interactive show. We do a thing called Battle of the Ballads as well, and the Night Shift Register. It's all good fun. So have a little look. Let us know what you think. lazyb.uk. Right now, though, this is Lily Allen on the show. I like this.

0: From Feature Story News in Washington, I'm Kate Fisher. The doctor who oversaw the failed execution of Christa Pike in Tennessee has been linked to an earlier botched lethal injection in the state. The European Council's approved new migration rules, paving the way for the establishment of return hubs outside of the EU. And firefighters on Mount Kilimanjaro are battling a second wildfire in less than a month.
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And now, another hour of the world's lushest love songs, live from downtown Birmingham, UK. 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Here he is, LB. This is the Thursday Night Chill Out Zone.

Chill Out Zone with LB. When the going gets tough, what do you turn to? Maybe you could share your wisdom. I'll share mine very shortly. This is Michael Bublé, by the way, on the Late Night Chill Out Zone.

Someone like you. More than a third of us turn to a cup of tea when we got a tough decision to make. 35% of us reckon pausing for a brew has prevented making a grave error. It's true though, isn't it? It's very calming. Some of the reasons for drinking a cuppa are to unwind after a stressful day, to take time out, and to calm those nerves.

Warning. The Chill Out Zone is Certificate 18. Discretion is advised. Although that's never stopped Lazy B. The Chill Out Zone with LB. It's time.

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Also, come and meet LB's Monkeys. We're there right now. DJLazyB.com.

New music from Taylor Swift. You know, she got married as well. She's dropping a new single called Patient Zero. Lands on Friday. She's very excited. But the question is, are you...

Bill Withers, Ain't No Sunshine. Our survey said tonight, 1 in 6 people forget to do this on a daily basis. Let's do a wrong answer for you from Leah. I'm saying charge their phone. Loads of us leave it until it's nearly flat. Incorrect. The right answer, though, from Sophie, it's drinking water. Loads of us don't have enough water during the day. I'm guilty. What about you?

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The moment you've been waiting for. It's the Chill Out Zone with DJ Lazy B.

Always with me, always with you. Going to play out with Jess Glynn in just a second or two. Thank you for being there. Thursday night chill out zone in the bag. It's a wrap. Have a lovely weekend. Might catch you Sunday. Depends. Whatever you're doing though, take care. Much love and bye bye for now.

0: From Feature Story News in Washington, I'm Kate Fisher. The doctor who oversaw the failed execution of Christa Pike in Tennessee has been linked to an earlier botched lethal injection in the state. The European Council's approved new migration rules, paving the way for the establishment of return hubs outside of the EU. And firefighters on Mount Kilimanjaro are battling a second wildfire in less than a month.
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2: Emergency.

Here we go, Gloria Estefan and the Miami Sound Machine from 1984, their first English language song that would be released. And boy, was it a great song to start their English career with. Of course, they've been going on since 1977, but that, as I said, was their first English language release, and in the charts it would do very well. Top 20 hit in Australia, Canada, Germany, Ireland, the UK, and also the Netherlands as well. And it would be a chart topper in Sweden. Not bad, eh? Following on from that, after their first single to be released, they had the Conga in 1985 that would launch their career in the US, reaching number 10 on the Billboard Hot 100. And number one, by the way, in Canada. And then they had Bad Boy, Falling in Love, Hot Summer Nights, Rhythm is Gonna Get You, Can't Stay Away from You, Bet You Say That, and also Anything for You as well. Their first number one on the Billboard Hot 100. That followed on with Don't Want to Lose You, that was also a number one hit as well in America and also Spain as well. And then, of course, Get On Your Feet as well, also released in 1989. But the last single to be released in the 1980s was this one, released in December of 1989. It would become a number 7 hit in Canada, 23 in the UK, number 7 as well in Ireland, and number 6 on the Billboard Hot 100. 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

0: There we go. That was Gloria Estefan Ben. And here we are, released at the back end of the 1980s, the last release for her in the 1980s. And of course, she has had a whole host of hits since 1977, with or without the Miami Sound Machine. Of course, she did drop the Miami Sound Machine as such in the late 1980s, but technically speaking, they are still her backing band, although none of the original band members exist in the band to this day. She has, of course, been releasing singles, as I mentioned, since 1977, and she has won 5 Grammy Awards as well. Not bad, eh? And she is, of course, one of the biggest Latin stars in music history, and also one of the best-selling music artists as well, of all time.
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0: Otis Ray Redding Jr. was born on September the 9th, 1941, and he was, of course, an American singer-songwriter as well. He is regarded as one of the greatest singers in the history of American popular music and, of course, one of the great artists of soul, rhythm and blues as well. He was nicknamed the King of Soul, and of course, tragically, he passed away in an air crash in 1967, December of 1967. His vocal style influenced many other soul artists, of course, of the 1960s, and he is one of the great artists as well. In just a moment, we are going to play to date his last single to be released, which was called You Left the Water Running. It was released in 1976, but before that, we go right the way back to 1960, his very first single to be released as Otis Redding and the Shooters. Didn't chart anywhere around the world, but you can hear his fantastic voice. This is She's All Right.

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1: Two, one, two, ready, play.

0: There we go. That was Otis Redding then, and You Left the Water Running. That was actually a demo version of a song that he sang in 1966 for Wilson Pickett. The song was forgotten about until 1976, when a music journalist was posted that particular demo and subsequently tried to release the single. It did go out there, but the family of Otis Redding said, no, we don't want it out. You've not got permission. We don't want it played. So they took it off production. The guy who had the demo sent out to him, he bought all the remaining copies of the tune and basically gave them out as presents and gifts to his friends and family. So if you got one, they're worth quite a bit. But then technically, it wasn't officially, legally, on a album or a single until 1987, when the greatest hits of Otis Redding was actually released as a album. So there we go. So if you got one of those, it's worth quite a bit of money, has to be said. What a great artist, what a great musician. Listen to him if you can. He's absolutely brilliant. It just makes you think what would have happened if he released more new material after the 1968 and throughout the 1970s, and of course beyond as well.
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0: So it's still to come then, first and last number ones from two countries from two separate years, and also the first and last songs as well from a classic album. But before all of that, one brilliant, brilliant musician, Leslie Sebastian Charles, better known as Billy Ocean, had a string of hits in the 1980s, of course. There was Caribbean Queen. There was also When the Going Gets Tough, the Tough Get Going as well. And also there was, of course, Get Out of My Dreams, Get Into My Car, songs that would peak at number one globally as well. He achieved his breakthrough hit in 1976 with the single Love Really Hurts Without You, and also Red Light Spells Danger as well. He has won a Grammy Award. He won it in 1985 for Best Male R&B Vocal Performance. And in just a moment, we are going to play his last single to be released in the 1980s from his greatest hits album, License to Chill. But before that, released in 1980, this is Are You Ready?

0: There we go then, Billy Ocean, License to Chill, taken from his greatest hits album that was released in 1989. Peak position of number 32 on the Billboard Hot 100. It would also reach number 33 in New Zealand. And apart from that, it wouldn't chart anywhere else in the top 40. Since then, despite releasing many, many singles throughout the 90s and beyond, had very, very limited success, unfortunately, in the charts. But as I mentioned, though, he is still performing and has still got an absolutely fantastic voice.
1: You are listening to the first and last radio show with Gary Hopkins.
0: So then, here we go. It is time for the first and last number ones of a particular year from a particular country. Okay, in just a moment, okay, we are going to go back to the UK and the year is going to be 2016. Okay, what is the first and last single to reach number one in the UK in 2016? Have a think about it. But before that, we are going to go to Australia. Okay, so Australia, the year is 2000. And in a minute, you're going to hear the first number one of the year 2000 in Australia by Eiffel 65 and Blue. But what is the last? Have a think, have a guess. You never know, you might be right. In between the first and the last, you had Macy Gray with I Try, NSYNC with Bye Bye Bye, Madonna, American Pie, Destiny's Child, Say My Name, Britney Spears with Oops, I Did It Again, Kylie Minogue, Spinning Around, Anastasia with I'm Out of Love, Madonna again with Music, and also Kylie Minogue again with On a Night Like This. We also had U2 with Beautiful Day, and we also had Baha Man or Men with Who Let the Dogs Out as well. But what would be the last number one of the year 2000 in Australia? Have a guess. But here is the first. I'm Blue. Da da dee da da da.

0: Well done then, if you got it right. Of course, it was Wheatus and Teenage Dirtbag. They would actually get to number one in November of that particular year, but then would end the year as well as the number one chart topping single. Well done then, if you got that one right. Okay, so let's move over then to the UK and 2016. So in just a minute, you are going to hear from Justin Bieber. Yes, Justin Bieber. He was the first number one of 2016 in the UK. And Love Yourself. After that, you had Lucas Graham with 7 years. What a tune. Spent 5 weeks at the top of the chart. I Took a Pill in Ibiza by Mike Posner as well. There was Pillow Talk by Zayn. Stitches by Shawn Mendes. 15 weeks at the top of the chart for Drake and Wizkid and Kyla with One Dance. And we also had The Chainsmokers with Closer, Say You Won't Let Go by James Arthur, and Shout Out to My Ex by Little Mix. But what was the last number one single of 2016? It would spend a total of 9 weeks at the top of the charts and would go into 2017 as well. Have a think, have a guess. Here's
1: all
0: the first
1: the
0: one.
1: Times that you rain on my parade, and all the clubs you get in using my name. You think you broke my heart, oh girl, for goodness sake.

0: So there we go. That was Clean Bandit there with Sean Paul and Anne Marie. That was Rockabye. Well done if you got it correct. And before that, Justin Bieber with Love Yourself.
1: You are listening to the first and last radio show with Gary Hopkins.
0: So the last bit then of today's show, and first and last album tracks. And today we go back to 1998 and the fifth studio album by American singer-songwriter Lucinda Williams. This is called Car Wheels on a Gravel Road, and it was universally acclaimed by critics as well. And it won a Grammy Award for Best Contemporary Folk Album in 1999 and was ranked in the top 100 in the 2020 revision of Rolling Stone's 500 Greatest Albums of All Time. In just a moment, you are going to hear the single Jackson, that is the last single on the track. But before that, this is the number one track, the first track on the album. This is Right in Time.

From Feature Story News in Washington, I'm Kate Fisher. The doctor who oversaw the failed execution of Christa Pike in Tennessee has been linked to an earlier botched lethal injection in the state. The European Council's approved new migration rules, paving the way for the establishment of return hubs outside of the EU. And firefighters on Mount Kilimanjaro are battling a second wildfire in less than a month.

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So stand by, studio.

0: 1 till 4, Mel Wayne plays the best music on your favourite station. And you can chat to Mel right now.
1: Indeed you can. Good afternoon, music groovers. How are we doing today? I've got a lot going on in the show. Let's have a word from our sponsors.
2: Welcome to
0: Mel Wayne.
2: Not forgetting Fred.
1: And if you're at home or in your car, near or far, or anywhere you are,
2: we
1: got you covered. Remember?
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0: The fun starts at 1, and Mal will knock on your door until 4.
1: So in this hour, we're going to do the best travel and traffic around, getting you home and back again. Featured year is 1982. And we'll be looking at the question time, all about the 70s. This is Marvin Gaye and Sexual Healing. Ooh.